0: This isn't Dane's track, unfortunately. Having a little bit of Wi-Fi issue and can't get it pulled up right now, but hopefully it'll be next. Sorry, Dane. It's coming. Don't worry. It's coming. We just had another donation come into the shop, though. Not in the shop, just a donation.
1: Yeah, shout out to Spencer Donovan. Left a nice note, too. Best show in the valley and love KUAA. Thank you for the creative space to fit some art making into at the end of a long week.
0: Oh, I love that.
1: Yeah.
0: I love that so much. Thank you so much, Spencer. I'm grinning. That's really so kind. I always like to say, if you listen to my show a lot, you've probably heard me say that I like to sit in here and make some art. I do a lot of crafts in here while I do my show. Fill up some sketchbook pages. I'm in here cutting things up and gluing, and I love to draw, and my show is my time for that. And I always say, I hope that people are out there being creative with me, doing some art or crafts, or being creative in their own way while they listen. And thank you so much, Spencer Donovan. That is really kind, because that's validating that people are listening and doing that, and I love that. Thank you so much. This track is called Tazeta by Hailu Mergia and the Walias. Dane's track up next, hopefully. I think it's going to load now.

0: There is only 53 minutes left of my show. Nate, will you say again how much left?
1: Yeah, so to get over that $43,000 total, we are trying to raise $552 by 7 o'clock.
0: Whew, that's a lot of money in 52 minutes, but I think we can do it.
1: I think so, too. We just need to keep on hearing from people. Everyone's been so great and supportive, but we'd love to keep them coming. Go to KUAAFM.org. And like we said, last day to grab any of this KUAA swag on our shop. And then at midnight tonight, we'll be taking it down and probably not making it ever again. So if you like what you see and you've been thinking all week to get it, this is the time. So yeah, KUAAFM.org.
0: Yeah, get that limited edition merch. That's nice. Yeah, there's some cool stuff. And there's always something I regret not getting when I'm seeing other DJs and stuff wearing it. And it's gone. I don't know. Dane's track. Up next, here it is.

0: Thanks, Dane, for that pick. I've never noticed that before, but just on that listen, I realized they have the line, "That's the way the garden grows," or something like that, which is really fitting because this is in the garden. Do you want to tell us a little bit about that song and why you picked it?
1: I just really like that one. I think it's a cool song.
0: I don't think we said the title. It's called Ugly Brunette by Horse Jumper of Love.
1: Horse Jumper of Love is an amazing band.
0: Yeah, I really like him too. Thanks for your pick, Dane. And thanks Sean Holloway, for donating, and to the anonymous donor for getting Dane to play a song. Thank you, Spencer Donovan, for all your extremely kind note and your donation as well. This track is called Love Weapon by Five Wills Gloak. I play them a lot on my show if you listen regularly. If you enjoy my show, or you listen to KUAA a lot, if you're a big fan, you haven't made a donation yet this week, head over to KUAFM.org, give back a little bit. We'd really appreciate it. There's only 48 more minutes left of my show, and we've got kind of still a long ways to go to get to my goal of a total for the station of $43,000. Nate, remind me what the number is again.
2: Our total is 803 right now, okay. Which is awesome. So great. So, but yeah, to get over that 43,000 goal we wanted, we just needed 552 by 7.
0: Okay, 552 in 47 minutes.
2: We can do it.
0: We can do it. But we do need help. 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This is KUAA 99.9 FM. I'm your host, Greta. This is In the Garden, and we're on the home stretch of our spring radiothon. Only my show, Soft Landing with Van, and Ramblin' Radio with Dan and Andy left tonight to finish out radiothon. So stay tuned, donate, and thanks for being a part of KUAA. Thanks for tuning in.

0: been a minute since we saw any action in the shop, and if I'm going to make my goal, it's still kind of a long ways to go in the next 40 minutes. So we need a little bit more action going on. We need a few more people to get some cool merch, get that L1011 ticket. Is that still there, Nate?
1: It is still there, and that show doors are in 40 minutes.
0: But you don't have any plans tonight. You're free. Be a really good show, and you'd also be supporting local community radio.
1: Yeah, we are getting there. Just want to shout out everyone again. Spencer, the anonymous person, Sean, Laren, Jana, Luciano, Jackie, anonymous, Drew, Corey, Michael, Taylor, and Kimberly so far.
0: That's great a lot list. Of names.
1: That's
0: yeah.
1: a lot of names. I know. You're like, I didn't even know that many people even listening.
0: Yeah, for real.
1: But thank you, everyone. And yeah, we are trying to get that even 43,000 by the end of this show. For what did I say? Like 500
0: something. 525, maybe?
1: 552 by 7. Yeah, crunch time, end of the radiothon, the final day. We're down to our last three shows of our programming schedule, so we want to get all we can in. So this is a great time to donate, crunch time.
0: Last chance to get merch.
1: Oh, yeah. Last chance, and everything on the shop will be gone. So, yeah, KUAAFM.org. Let's hear from you. Crucial times. I know it's been a supportive week, but we're still got this final stretch, so please help us out.
0: This track is called Top Knot by Corner Shop. Before that, you heard Love Weapon by Fievel is Gloak. Playing a bunch of my favorite music today. This song just starting is called It's a Beautiful Place by Water From Your Eyes. After this, I'm going to play one of my very favorite songs of all time. And it's pretty energetic. It's pretty long. Maybe we could get a good 2 or 3 donations during that song if you love it too. It's a classic. 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

I hate to interrupt this song, but it's over halfway over and we haven't seen any donations yet. 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

0: loading like crazy and not seeing anything. Let's see those donations. 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
1: Come on, guys. You got it.
0: You heard Dane.
1: Buy some stuff. Donate some stuff, you know?
0: Yeah, show some love. 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

0: We just had a donation come in. It's not loading for me yet. Nate, will you?
1: Yes. Shout out MJ Jones.
0: Yeah, thank you so much for your donation. Really appreciate it. Maybe you're a Daft Punk fan too. But yeah, thanks for supporting the station. Be like them. Head to KOAFM.org. Make that donation. Oh, we just had one in the store.
1: Yes, we did. I'm looking at it now.
0: Shout out Patrick Callahan.
1: Whoa, nice donation, Patrick.
0: Yeah, two items from the shop. Picked up the KUA patch, which is cool, and the Wizzy Starman graphic, which, again, is one of my favorite items. I think it's so cool that KUA has Wizzy Starman art on our merch. I've been a big fan of Wizzy Starman's graphics for a long time.
2: That dude definitely has a mug that says Cool Beans on it.
0: Be like them. 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Make that donation. I'm getting closer and closer to my goal, and I really appreciate it. 32 minutes left. We're getting to the end here.
1: You are. And you are also just 92 from breaking 1,000, which is even awesome, too.
0: Yeah, that's really exciting. Thanks again to everybody that donated, supporting local community radio. Which I can't think of anything better to support.
1: Oh yeah, MJ Jones left a note which said Daft Punk exclamation point.
0: Yes. I knew somebody was out there. I knew somebody who was out there who loves Daft Punk like I do. Thanks for donating. Yeah, KUAFM.org.

0: a new donation in shop, and guess who this one was?
1: Who?
0: Somebody named Tessa Fotz.
1: Wow, that's like my super cool, awesome other sister.
0: Yeah, that's my younger sister. Thanks, Tessa. Love you. Tessa got the KUA graphic goal t-shirt, which is designed by Riri, DJ here at the station. Thanks, Tessa. Really appreciate it. Tessa's a musician herself. She is really, really talented at the violin. And we just saw her perform a few days ago, which was really fun. But shout out, Tessa. Love you. Thanks for your donation. And looks like we have another order in the shop. It's loading for me. Alexandra. Wow. Is it the Pharaoh Sanders, maybe? Everybody's donating right now. Thank you so much. Thank you so much, Alexandra. Picked up the KUAA classic trucker hat, the black one. Another cool piece of merch that we have in the shop. Go check it out, KUAAFM.org. Thank you so much, Alexandra.
2: You are also just $3 from breaking 1,000.
0: Yes! So close. Who's,

0: some cool people.
1: Lachlan? Do you think that's how you say that?
2: Lachlan, yeah.
1: Shout out Lachlan. Thank you so much for your donation. Picked up two items from the merch shop. The KUA graphic goal t-shirt and the KUA embroidered patch. Two really cool items. Again, that goal shirt is designed by Riri, which is so cool. I think that we have DJs designing our merch. Faithfulina designed the tank top. And that's really exciting because that put me over $1,000. Which feels really good. I'm a little bit relieved that I made it past the 1,000 mark. Do you have the number now, Nate?
2: Yeah, we are now. I'm just making sure we aren't missing anything before we do this. All right. We are at $1,065, which is amazing.
1: Yeah, that's really awesome.
2: Yes. We'll get a total for the overall in a sec.
1: I think I don't know.
2: Oh, it looks like
1: we'll get back.
2: 290 to get to that 43,000 in the next 30 minutes.
1: Okay, we can do that. $100 every 10 minutes.
2: Yeah, when it rains, it pours. Let's keep this momentum going. KUAAFM.org. We'd love to hear from you.
1: Thanks again for your support. It really does mean the world.

0: Dane has another song he wants to play, but I'm not gonna let him unless I get another donation before 6:40. That's 6 minutes, which I think is totally fair. I think we can definitely go on. What do you think, Dane?
1: I hope we can.
0: I hope we can too, because I do want to hear your track, but sorry, not letting you play it unless you get, unless somebody donates in the next 10 minutes. It could be any kind of donation. Oh, wait, 5 minutes. 5 minutes? I'm going to say 5 minutes. 6:40 p.m. Let's get a donation in by 6:40, or Dane doesn't get to play his song. Head to kuafm.org and make that donation.
1: If I don't get to play a song, I'll be sad.
0: You heard him. Don't let Dane be sad.

0: need another donation in the next 4 minutes, or I'm not letting Dane play his song. Maybe that's mean of me, but sorry. Sorry, Dane. I hope we get to hear it.
1: I hope we do, too.
0: I bet you'll pick something good.
1: It's their fault, though, if they don't hear something awesome, you know.
2: Oh.

0: You got one.
1: Yes! It's not showing up for me yet. Nate, would you shout them out?
0: Shyama? Apologies if I say that wrong. Shyama. Got something from the shop. The cool tank top designed by Faye and the little travel bowl we got on the shop.
1: Oh, cool. Cool items.
0: Very
2: cool person.
1: For real. Thanks so much for your donation. You'll hear Dane's track up next. Be like them. Head to KUAFM.org. Pick up something cool from the merch shop.

0: 21 minutes left of my show tonight. 223? Is that the number?
1: 223 until we reach that 43,000 mark for the KUAA total.
0: That's my goal for my show. Help me get there in the next 21 minutes. Thank you, Shima. Shima, I hope I'm saying that correctly, but thank you so much. You put us, you donated time, just in time, I guess, for Dane to get a picket track. So, Dane, say thank you.
2: Thank you so much. I'll do you justice.
0: This is Dane's track.

Dane, I'm sorry to interrupt your song, but I just wanted to have a quick shout out for Michael Rasmussen, who just donated. Thank you so much, Michael. Picked up a graphic goal shirt by Riri in the shop. Thanks so much.

0: We are right at 15 minutes left of In the Garden today. Nate, what's that number again of how far we have to go?
1: We are just $174 away from breaking $43,000.
0: $174 in the next 15 minutes.
1: Crunch time.
0: Yeah, crunch time. It would make my day, make my week, make my radiothon if I could make my goal of getting us to $43,000 by the end of In the Garden. But I need your help to do that. It's just, that's only like three or four people making a donation in the next 15 minutes, which is super feasible. We just need you to head to the shop. Dane, I like this song. Thanks for picking it.
2: Thank you. I really like this song too. It's off the Forward album, My First Day Back.
0: It's called 12 Mile Train Tracks.
2: Yeah, this is probably my favorite song off that album. The whole thing is no skips. It's an amazing album. Seen it, everyone. A lot of people like Sure Okay, and that's kind of what everyone's been looking at off that album, kind of the top song on that album. But I think 12 Mile Train Tracks is way better.
0: Well, thanks so much for picking it. I really liked it too, and I don't think I've listened to the album, but I will go listen to it. Thanks for the recommendation, Dane.
2: Yeah, it's definitely one of my favorite albums.
0: If you're just recently tuning in, my name's Greta. I'm your host. This is my show, In the Garden, and it is our spring radiothon here at KUAA. 2 weeks out of the year, we have to get on air and ask for money. The other 50 weeks are just great music for you to listen to. So if you're a fan of the station, if you like to listen, maybe this is your opportunity to give back a little bit. 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Today I'm here with my little brother, Dane. Hi, Dane.
2: Hi.
0: Thanks for coming.
2: Yeah, I mean, thanks for having me on. It's awesome. I love coming on.
0: It's been my little tradition to have Dane on my show. He's 14 years old. He comes on my show every radiothon, and he's older and taller every 6 months we do radiothon, but it's fun having him here, and thanks, Dane. I couldn't do it without you.
2: Yeah, thank you so much. I mean, it's so awesome that you do this and I can come do it with you.
0: Thanks, Dane. If you've been enjoying the show so far today, or if you enjoy KUAA in general, head to KUAAFM.org. Take this as your sign to make that donation. Thanks for being here. Thanks for supporting. And thanks so much to everyone that has donated so far, both during my show and over the course of the last week of Radiothon. This is the last day of Radiothon. It's the home stretch. It's only my show, the rest of my show, which is there's 13 minutes of now. And then two more, and then Radiothon is over until the fall. So this is your last chance to pick up a lot of that merch. It'll be gone after tonight. Only 13 minutes left. Head to that shop. Help me get to my goal. 174, right?
1: 174, that's right.
0: It's a lot of money in 13 minutes, but I think I can do it. Seriously mean the world to me. 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

big shout out to my dad for just donating. Thanks so much, Dad. He's actually in here with the at the station with us. He had to drive Dane down here, which is like an hour and 15-minute drive. So really appreciate his support. It's really like a family thing here right now. Thank you, Dad. Thanks for being supportive of me and driving Dane and for your donation. Love you, Dad.

0: another donation just came in. Thank you, Kyle McConnell, so much for your donation. Picked up a baseball t-shirt, which I think is one of the coolest items in the shop right now. I like that it's a different style, a different, like, I don't know. It's different than the normal black and white t-shirts we do. I think it's really cool. Thank you so much, Kyle, for your donation. Nate, do you have our total? Working on it?
1: I got it. We are now only $56.43 from breaking 43,000.
0: And there's 10 minutes left to my show. Can we get that in the next 10 minutes?
1: I really think so. People love this last minute pressure. 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
0: I'm getting a little nervous. Getting a little nervous, but I still think we can do it. Head to that shop, pick up your favorite merch. I hope you've been enjoying the show today. Thanks for your support.

0: 8 minutes left till the end of my show, until Van takes over with Soft Landing. Looking forward to Van's show, but I'm getting a little nervous about the ending of mine because we've got 8 minutes. And what's the number again?
1: $56.43 to get that $43,000 goal.
0: $56 in 8 minutes. 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Get me all the way there.

0: 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What is it, $56?
1: $56, and yeah, 6 minutes. We're still waiting, refreshing pages like crazy.
0: That could just be one person getting one t-shirt in the next 6 minutes. Ooh, I'm nervous.
2: It's one really cool shirt, though, so definitely worth it.
0: Right. 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Help us out.
1: It looks like you got an anonymous one come in.
0: Yes.
1: For $26. So we're just right there. I gotta do math, sorry.
0: Thank you so much to that anonymous person. Really, we do appreciate it. That's awesome, getting me just that much closer to my goal. It's only like $20-something.
1: Yeah, we'll add it up exactly. Yeah, $20-something.
0: $20-ish.
1: Make a $30 donation and we know we'll be good.
0: Make that donation in the next 5 minutes and get me to my goal, $43,000 for the station. This is KUA. Oh, wait. New order. Coming. Oh, Tessa. It's Tessa. Shout out to my little sister making another donation. That's so sweet of you, Tessa. She got the Wizzy Starman graphic, which I love also. So happy you got one, Tessa. Thanks again for your donation, which I think puts us
1: definitely
0: over my
1: over.
0: Goal.
1: Definitely
0: yes.
1: Over.
0: We
1: right
0: did
1: on.
0: It. We did it. Hey, good job, Dane.
2: Thank you. Thank you.
0: Wow. Thanks, Tessa. Aw. I feel so supported by my family.
2: I have such cool sisters.
0: Aww.
1: Well, total for your show so far, $1,379, which
0: yes!
1: is super.
0: That is awesome.
1: And the station just went over. It's still adding up, but I know we went over, so.
0: Oh. And we just had another donation come into the shop from Daniel Westenhaver.
1: Right on.
0: Thank you so much for your donation. Oh, the Vertical Deli gift card. That's awesome. Vertical Deli is sick. And you're like supporting two small local organizations in one. That's awesome. Thank you so much. And that gets us even higher. But there's still 3 minutes left of the show. You can be like Daniel, be like Tessa, be like Kyle, and so many other people that have donated. And make a stop at the shop, pick some cool merch out, or just make a donation. Anything really helps, and we really appreciate whatever. 3 minutes. 3 minutes till Van takes over. They're here, ready to go. But there's still a couple minutes left of In the Garden, trying to make the most of it.
1: Oh, yeah, and that anonymous person left a fun note. They said, love y'all. Shout out to Mac DeMarco concert last night. Put a few people onto the station there.
0: Mm.
1: So thanks for doing that. That helps a bunch, too.
0: Yeah, thanks for leaving the note, and thanks for the donation.

0: just about done here. We just had a new order come in, though.
1: Jesse, whoa. Big time.
0: Jesse Ellis. Wow. Really great donation. Picked up a couple, 4 items in the shop, a bunch of shirts, 3 different shirts, and the patch. Thank you so much, Jesse, for your donation. We really do appreciate it. My time is up, unfortunately, but thank you to everybody who's donated. Seriously, thank you so much. Really appreciate it. I appreciate it. The OKUA family appreciates it. It really helps us, and it's how we run. Local community radio is really awesome, and I'm so glad you are a part of it with us. Thanks, Dane, for your help.
2: Thank you so much for having me on. That was so fun. Glad I could play a couple songs. There's people that donated for that.
0: Yeah, hopefully we can have you back on my show soon and catch my fall radiothon show because Dane will be here. Stay tuned. Van's up next with Soft Landing.

0: 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Wow. Yes. Wow. Did I just repeat myself? Y'all, I just came from recess, aka a daytime dance party. And, you know, I'm vibing a little bit. I'm like, you know, when you are just in this collective flow and you get all amped up like a little kid who's been like playing on the playground, That is kind of how I feel, except also maybe a little bit tired.
1: Yeah, that only makes it better, though, in a way.
0: Like, totally.
1: It's more like a euphoria.
0: Totally. Yeah. So I don't know, maybe like a unique energy in here tonight. But yeah, it's Radiothon and it is the last day. We are the second to last show. And Dante has been so kind to join me today. Thank you, Dante, for being here.
1: Thank you. Happy to be.
0: Dante is kind of like my Radiothon support system. And he kind of took it upon himself. He was like, it's Radiothon. We're talking about local radio. We're talking about local music. He put together almost like an entirely local set, or is it all local?
1: Entirely.
0: Yep. Entirely local set for us here tonight. And of course, we're going to hear as much of it as we can while also trying to continue to raise money for the station. So, Dante, I don't know if there's like anything in particular you want to share about the playlist or the musicians or anything, just straight out the gate.
1: Just throughout the night, I'll talk about them as cool. As we go. This is all local people. They're I think amazing. It's them through my filter, so it's the my picks of theirs.
0: Love it.
1: Mostly, which is I think really fun for me.
0: Cool.
1: I'm excited to share them. I think that especially for the vibe of the show, probably don't necessarily know that all of these people exist making this chill, soft landing music, like here in the valley.
0: So. I'll be honest. I'm like, you know, I moved away from Salt Lake for a long time and then came back, and I've been back a while now, but I really haven't been very tuned into the local music scene, and that's something that I definitely want to be better about. And so, yeah, I don't know. I invited Dante to be on the show, or more so just asked him if he would come and help me. And then he kind of initiated putting together this all local playlist. And I'm really grateful for that. I feel like I'm going to hear so much music that, yeah, like you kind of said, like that I just wasn't aware existed here in Salt Lake. So, excited to be with you all. Excited to be sharing space with Dante. And of course, as you know, we are trying to raise $50,000 in the next, before midnight, basically. And I think right now we are sitting at, let me do a little refreshing, y'all. We are at the 43,000 mark. We're like at 43,250. So yeah. We would still love to raise as much money as possible, and we absolutely need your help with that. I feel like this is kind of a wonky little time frame because it's in the evening and maybe not as many people are listening as they are during the day. But I think I want to set a goal of at least $1,000 for soft landing. What do you think about that, Dante?
1: Yeah, I think that sounds good.
0: Let's try and raise $1,000 before 10 p.m. And, you know, we need your help to do that. 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So I think we're going to get settled in a little bit, play a little more music for you, pull a card for y'all, and then we'll come back here in a little bit.
1: All right.
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0: I recognize this band. I feel like I was saying I don't really know local music as well as I once used to, and I do remember Angel Magic.
1: Yeah.
0: I do remember, like, maybe it's her voice or maybe it's the whole thing, but yeah, shout out Angel Magic. I have loved your music for so long, and I haven't heard it in so long, and it's really nice to hear.
1: Yeah, they have a special combination, and it's really beautiful, and I've only heard good things about it. That's mostly when I hear about them. We're like, oh, did you ever see Angel Magic? They're amazing. So
0: yeah, are they still making music, or are they no longer?
1: You know what? I don't know. I know I'm independently, sure. They're both independent musicians, mm-hmm. that are still releasing. I don't know if they are together.
0: I gotta look them up
1: anymore. So
0: I gotta investigate.
1: Yeah.
0: I gotta investigate. All right, friends, here's the deal. We are trying to raise at least $1,000 by 10 p.m. tonight. We're 15 minutes into my show. Zero activity in our donation hub, zero activity in our online store. And I would really love to get just one donation straight out the gate here to kind of kick us off, set the tone. It would be really wonderful to hear from you. I want to do my part to support the station and to help us meet our goal. So head to KUAAFM.org, make a donation, pick up something from the shop. Show us some love here tonight. And while we wait for someone to go and do that, Dante has pulled a card for us tonight, which, as you know, this is something that I try and do every Sunday during my show. And I'm going to let you take it away. You want to read the card?
1: Yeah, sure.
0: Cool.
1: All right. So tonight I pulled The Village, which I thought was fitting for thinking about community, thinking about hometown, and how that works. I will say, I'll just read it out first. The Village presents us with a conundrum. On one hand, it's the place that feels most like home, the place to which you can always return. Nostalgia and comfort draws us back. On the other hand, it's the very place you must leave in order to grow. Around the village, an unspoken boundary exists, one most villagers do not want to cross. Though some support your leaving, still you hear whispers of doubt as you venture beyond its borders, leaving them behind. The energy of the village is present anytime we feel restricted by a certain group, community, family, place, or ideology. It may have served us in the past, yet staying within its parameters will never satiate our thirst for life. Thank the village for all it has provided, knowing you will someday return. For now, the world awaits.
0: Yeah, I don't know. I think Dante and I both saw that card and we were like, oh no, the village, like, yeah, community. And the card kind of speaks to something a little bit different, but I don't always think that the card, you know, the card is just for consideration. I don't necessarily think that it's the sole definition we can take away. And so, yeah, for me, the village is you know, KUAA is a village.
1: Yeah.
0: And if you're listening, if you're tuning in, whether it's your first time, whether it's thousandth time, wow, thousandth is an incredibly hard word to say. You're part of that village. And so we need our villagers to show up for us here tonight. We're really at like the final countdown, truly, for Radiothon. This is the money that is raised now will fund us for the next 6 months until we have our fall Radiothon. So, we need you. And actually, speaking of village and villagers, sweet Carly made a donation and she also left a lovely comment. She says, Van, my favorite way to wind down at the start of my week. Thank you for bringing more calm into the world. Thank you so much, Carly. Thank you for, you know, Carly is a big supporter of the station. She's the other half of Chase 1-2 and just always supporting all the shows, showering us in a lot of love and care. And deeply appreciated. So yeah, show up like Carly, show up like all these other people who are supporting the station this week. Yeah, I think I will maybe let y'all listen to this lovely song playing behind us right now. And yeah, just encourage you to head to our online shop, pick some merch up for yourself or a loved one, or maybe just make a donation. All right, thanks so much for being here. KUAAFM.org.

0: All right, y'all. We got another donation. Thank you, John. Really just appreciate. We love to see just a straight up donation. Like, sure, it's great when people get stuff from the shop and that's fun too. But when people are just like, no, take my money because I love you. Mm-hmm. That hits different, I feel like, than people picking up stuff from the merch shop. But both are great. And
1: I'd like to shout out a fun fact, though.
0: Please.
1: John.
0: You know John.
1: Also Fezmaster, who is playing right now.
0: Oh, awesome. Track, okay, so. I thought that the name sounded familiar to me.
1: Yeah.
0: And then I was like, I don't know, maybe this person has just donated earlier in the week, which maybe he probably has. Mm-hmm. Well, thanks, Fezmaster. Appreciate you. Out here supporting Dante, supporting Soft Landing, supporting KUAA. We love to see it. Thank you, friends. That is really helpful. So far, we've raised $81.50 in just the short time we have been on air, but we are looking to raise quite a bit more. I would love to hit $1,000 before 10 p.m. So I think probably hitting like $500 before 8 would be cool. If you want to help me do that, if you want to help me and Dante do that,
1: it'd be cool.
0: Yeah. It'd be pretty cool.
1: It'd be pretty chill.
0: I would love, like I said, like, you know, I think it's a little, it's interesting. I feel like a somewhat like competitive streak comes out in me during Radiothon where I'm like, oh, I got to raise more. Like everybody else is raising so much more. And it's like, girl, chill. But also, how cool would it be if we just like raised an insane amount of money? It would be very cool.
1: It would be the best.
0: It would be very cool no matter what. But basically, we would love to hear from you. I feel like if you have been listening all week and maybe, you know, we live in a noisy world, we're all distracted and pulled a million different directions. And maybe you've meant to donate. Maybe you've had the tab. Do you have the tab open on your browser window right now? Like, I bet you do.
1: Yeah, the cart's filled.
0: The cart is filled. You're like, you just have to click submit. Now is the time to do that. If you haven't made a donation throughout the week, and even if you have, do you love my show? Then you could donate again. Think about it.
1: I think it sounds good.
0: All right. Well, thank you again, Fezmaster. Thank you, Carly, for showing your love for Soft Landing and KUAA. We're going to play a little bit more local music for you and give you some time to head over to our website, kuaafm.org.

0: All right, friends. We're trying to raise $500 before 8 p.m. We need $420 to get us there in the next half hour. Would love to hear from, where are my soft landing fans at? You know, where are my people? Where are my buds?
1: They're out there. They're just settling in.
0: Oh, that's right. You're right. They're making their tea.
1: Yeah.
0: They're making their tea. They're laying out their yoga mat. They're getting their blanket. They're putting on their elasticized waistband pants.
1: Exactly.
0: Okay, yeah. Dante, you understand my demographic more than I even do. Look at you. Dante, what are we listening to? Who have we heard from in this last little bit?
1: We just heard before this, we had Fezmaster. We had the Zion Curtain, which is a just wonderful musician from here. One of the first, when I started making electronic music, one of the first people I ran into. He's a great guy.
0: Okay, is that named after the Zion Curtain? Is like the curtain you have to have up at the bar, right? Where so like the kids can't see you. The kids can't see.
1: Exactly.
0: What a great name.
1: Yeah.
0: Amazing.
1: And then right now we're listening to Black Drift, which is Aaron Valentine of Cassette Drift. This is his solo project. It's beautiful, very shoegaze.
0: I'm loving it.
1: It's wonderful. And second fun fact of the night.
0: That's actually third, Dante.
1: Third
0: this
1: fun
0: makes
1: fact.
0: Third.
1: Oh my gosh.
0: How many more?
1: There's going to be a lot.
0: We gotta somehow
1: with
0: find
1: these
0: a way
1: guys,
0: to.
1: It will be in my, like, I need a little, like, noise that's like, ding, fun fact.
0: Yeah, but, we do.
1: We are working on.

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Speaking of getting it together, y'all, let's see a little activity happening in the online shop or a donation. 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Again, this is the last stretch of our spring radiothon. We're really trying to raise as much as we can. Our goal is 50,000, and we are currently sitting at about 43,350. 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So, you know, we're inching our way along. We're getting there. 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And yeah, I think I'll leave it at that. 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

0: All right, friends, we got another donation. Thank you, Kimberly. Kimberly, wow. She is KUAA's number one unofficial yet very official brand ambassador. Like, hands Amazing. Down. She is so enthusiastic and just always spreading the love about KUAA and all the different shows that we have. And yeah, Kimberly, I'm actually not sure the station would ever hit our radiothon goals without you. I feel like she donates to every single show, and yeah, just a really passionate supporter, and we are so appreciative of your generosity. Thank you, thank you, thank you, Kimberly. She said thank you, thank you, thank you, Van, and I'm saying thank you, thank you, thank you, Kimberly. So there.
1: Wonderful.
0: All right, friends, we are just under $100 raised in the last 40 minutes. And I was honestly trying to get us to raise $500 before 8. That could maybe still be possible, but it would definitely require a handful of people listening to go pick out a couple of things from the shop or to make a recurring donation. I personally think the move is a recurring donation. $5 or $10 a month, you don't even know it's gone. And then every single month, you're kind of doing your part to support the station. Yeah. So that's my plug. That's how I mostly support the station, yeah, is just through a recurring donation.
1: That's amazing. I mean, think of how much, well, I don't know, some of us, how much $5 is
0: totally
1: thrown at
0: anything.
1: Anything.
0: Literally
1: it
0: anything.
1: Could be thrown into our community.
0: Yes.
1: How much better would that feel?
0: Exactly. Exactly.
1: I know for me it would, and I might be signing up for that.
0: Yeah, that's the thing. I think we have so many like recurring, you know, subscriptions that mm-hmm. perhaps we even have forgotten about, or, you know, that maybe aren't funding community radio, but would be amazing if we redistributed that money and put it back into our local community. So, yeah, something to chew on, something to think about. We've also got a merch store full of so much cool stuff. T-shirts and tank tops and hats. I think all of which are designed by the DJs here at the station. I know Faye has a really cute tank top and Riri has a great t-shirt. So if you're more wanting to get like, you know, a piece of merch, a piece of apparel, like that's an option too. And then, you're also supporting the station through that. And then you're repping KUAA out in the wild, which right. is pretty amazing. So friends, we haven't even had a single purchase in the shop in the last 45 minutes. So I would love to see someone purchase something from the shop. I would love to see a recurring donation. I don't really want to pull this card, but I might. And it's that my birthday is next week. Okay. Oh, yeah. So I don't know. Maybe you make a donation in honor of my birthday.
1: I think you should. Also, I'm going to say 2 for 1 because my birthday is also next week.
0: Shut up. I'm sorry. When is your birthday, Dante?
1: Mine is on the 10th.
0: Mine's on the 8th.
1: Oh, there we go.
0: A couple of Taurus babies up in here.
1: That's right.
0: Oh, my gosh. I love it.
1: So give us
0: it.
1: A makes birthday sense. Gift.
0: Give us a birthday gift, y'all. That would be amazing. And also, you know, when you make a donation, there's space for you to leave a comment. We live for those comments. Maybe I should speak for myself. I live for those comments. You know, it's only a couple times a year that we do Radiothon and that we get to kind of have this direct feedback with our listeners. So, yeah, if you make a donation, please leave a comment if you feel inclined. I would love it. And, yeah, I guess maybe we'll play some more local music, huh?
1: Let's do it.
0: Okay. Sounds good. KUAAFM.org.

0: Oh man, if you guys could
1: having a good time.
0: If you guys could hear, Dante is really seeing. I told Dante he's seeing my my weirdo self come out tonight, because I always get a little squirrely during. I think everyone gets a little squirrely during Radiothon. You know, it's like it's we're all riding a roller coaster of emotions throughout the entire week, and also throughout our individual shows. You know, where we're just like, nobody's donating. Oh no! Like, does everybody hate my show? And then like donations coming in, and you're like, just like squealing with joy and just like, cool. Like it's quite, it's something to behold and to experience. I will say for myself. But we just got, I think like $150 in, donations. So amazing. Shout out to Ruby, who just made a straight up donation, which we love to see. And that is always a pleasure to receive. Also received an order in the shop from both Matt and Juliana. Thanks so much, y'all. Incredible. Wonderful. I feel like we've got a little bit of momentum, which is kind of what we needed.
1: Yeah.
0: You know? At least I was feeling that.
1: Yeah.
0: So getting the ball rolling here. So at this point, we have raised $236. I would love to raise... I would love to hit $500 in the next 15 minutes. I think that's a stretch. I don't know if we can raise $250 in the next 15 minutes, but it would be really cool.
1: But what if we could?
0: But what if we could?
1: What if?
0: But what if we did?
1: Yes.
0: What if you did? I'm looking, pretend like I'm looking in all of your eyes. I'm looking at you right now, and I'm like, but what if? But what if we did?
1: What if?
0: For Van and Dante's birthday, what if we just went hog wild in the KUAA web shop? I don't know.
1: Yeah.
0: Think about it.
1: And a gift to KUAA, a gift to Van and Dante, is also a gift to you.
0: I mean...
1: It's for everyone.
0: Exactly. Yeah. Yeah. 100%. 100%. Okay, friends. Thanks so much to everyone who has donated so far just in the last 50 minutes of my show. But also thanks to the countless, countless, countless people who have donated once, if not multiple times, over the last week. Yeah, we just, you know, again... We're completely community funded by listeners like you. No corporate interests, no corporate sponsors or entities are telling us what the heck to do, which what a gift in this life.
1: Yeah.
0: What a gift. Mm-hmm. We need that. We need more of that. And so if you support local radio, local arts, please show up for us in whatever way that looks like for you. Okay, KUAAFM.org. Make a donation. Pick up some merch. We're going to play some more local music for you. And wait for those birthday donations to roll in.
1: I will shout out the last couple songs we heard.
0: Oh, yeah, please, please, please.
1: Moo Array, who is beautiful, does some beautiful work. That was off his album Rising Tides called A Faraway Place. And that last track we heard was an unreleased. You heard it here first. It's the only place it's ever been heard.
0: Ooh, we love that.
1: By local Kaveg Evan. If you've listened to this this station regularly, you've probably heard him.
0: Yeah, he's been subbing here recently. Yep. Yeah? Yeah, yep. Cool. Super cool.
1: Kaveg with his track, Not Quite Sure. I don't know if that's an official name or...
0: I love it. I love it. Story of my life.
1: As far as I know, it was made in the moment, and that's amazing.
0: So wonderful. I love the idea that we're playing unreleased tracks here on the show, you know? And the only reason really why we can do that is because Dante specifically is in deep community with, you know, fellow musicians and artists, and you have that connection and... yeah, and I just think that's really special.
1: Some of the amazing part about community radio and about what we have here, like you said, there's no corporate entity, which means that there's autonomy, that everything here is human and it's not algorithm and it's just community and it's us. Mm-hmm. It's a bunch of music nerds picking music and entertaining and just trying to curate your day. It's amazing. And you can't get it's there's increasingly less places to get that.
0: That's what I was actually thinking about earlier, where I'm like... there's such this personal touch, and I feel like this intimacy that can really come from a local community radio station that mm-hmm. you just, you know, like just thinking about like diversifying your media intake, like where are people getting recommendations? You know, it does feel like it's mostly just from an algorithm lately, but there is something so precious and sacred, and I feel like it needs protecting, this human element of, first of all, everything, but specifically in the radio, the art, the music realm, you know, we gotta stay human. And I really do feel like in that way, there is a lot of resistance in putting your money towards supporting the things that you believe in, whether that's community radio or anything else. But yeah, I think it's a really beautiful opportunity to be able to support the things that you believe in. And I'm going on a tangent now. Maybe I better reel it back. I got a little fired up, but it's a sacred thing. It's a special thing. And if you feel that, then yeah, I would love to hear from you. I would love to receive your $5, $10, $15 donation. I would love not to just like end my show having hit my goal, but just to end Radiothon in general, like on a pretty high note, I think would be really nice. We'll play a little bit more music for you, give you some time to go peruse the online shop, maybe text a friend, tell them about KUAA, try and give them a little nudge to come and donate. And Dante and I will be back here in a little bit. 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

0: That song.
1: Amazing.
0: That freaking song. I almost want to, like, I actually don't know the rules about, like, playing a song back to back. But, like, if I did know the rules, I would definitely play, and it was okay, I would play that song back to back.
1: Yeah.
0: That's how much I liked it.
1: It's beautiful.
0: Tell us about that.
1: That is from Cale Alden. It's called, it has a name. It was called How Can You Sit There from... I think that's on his newest record, but he is amazing. He's part of a band, pretty big band, but Faded Paper Figures, lives here in the Valley and just makes this amazing synth and soul music.
0: Wow, wow, wow, wow.
1: He also does this visual art that is amazing, this kind of video component to all of it. And he just won a nice, great award at a Digitalis festival, I think in Colorado. It's amazing. And
0: Salt
1: if you
0: Lake.
1: Get a chance to see it, you should.
0: We got some talented people in this city.
1: We
0: you
1: do.
0: Know? I think, yeah, it's just really beautiful to see how many creative, just talented people we have in our city, and how fun to be in a position where, you know, we get to play their music over the airwaves here. So, yeah, happy to never heard of him. Happy to hear about him, and now I'm gonna have to go look him up and maybe try and see if I can find some of his art online.
1: Absolutely should.
0: Friends, people have really been showing up. We have had like I think like 5 donations here in the last little bit. So thank you to Bobby for your donation. Jace, we have, let's see, I think Jace left us a note. Said, from one Taurus to a two others, happy birthday. Thanks for making the radio a better place. Thank you so much,
1: amazing.
0: Jace. Thank you for the love and the birthday wishes. Shout out Tauruses. Shout out to all my Turium babies out there. And then we got an anonymous donation. And this says, happy mother freaking birthday to you both and everybody ever.
1: Perfect.
0: Yes, exactly. That is 100% the energy. Thank you so much, Anonymous, for your donation. Another donation from Edward. Wow. Y'all, this is really wonderful. Let's see. I think we got another something that just came through the online shop. Maybe it's taking a minute to load. MC Coco. I think. Oh, okay. It took a minute. I was like, I see her name, and then it kind of disappeared. MC Coco. What did MC Coco get? Okay. She is stocking up on the trucker hats, y'all. Corey, have you secretly bought every single trucker hat that we've had in the shop so far?
1: I will say those trucker hats are pretty awesome.
0: Yeah, everybody loves them.
1: Every time I see one, I love it.
0: And we've got, so Corey got one in black and in green. I feel like Corey's going to be giving those away as gifts to people in her community because she's already got her hat. MC Coco, thank you so much. Corey does so much for the station. She actually used to have this time slot, and now she has moved to Wednesday afternoons from 2 to 4. She does Snack Attack. But yeah, she held it down in the 7 to 10 p.m. time slot on Sunday nights for a really long time. I felt really nervous stepping into the time slot after her because I feel like she really kind of carved out... a bit of, you know, just like a following. Mm-hmm. But yeah, I love being in this time slot. And yeah, I'm glad that Coco is still part of the station. Yeah, thank you so much. Wow, everyone, feeling the love for sure. Where do we go from here? Challenge Grant. Before I forget. All right, y'all. I don't think I've ever done a challenge grant during Radiothon before. But yeah, the idea is that T Zonti has given a challenge grant of $150. So I want to try and make $150 before 8:30. And if we do that, then T Zonti will basically donate $150 as well. So it's essentially a way of doubling your donation. So if you make a donation of $5 right now, it's basically going to be $10. So this is a critical time, friends. That's 8 right. to 8:30, we're trying to raise $150 so we can get this challenge grant from T. Zonti, which I need to look up their address, but hopefully you know about T. Zonti. They're in Sugar House. I think they're like right off 2100 South and maybe like the 11th East area. There's kind of all those cute little shops over there. And just a really incredible tea house. I am a tea freak, among many other things. And they've got an amazing selection of loose leaf teas in there. It's a really sweet little cafe. They've got a wonderful patio. So shout out T. Zonti. They, along with, gosh, I'll have to dig up the list of all the other local businesses that have supported us this radiothon. But yeah, how amazing that all these local businesses are willing to step up and support KUAA. Pretty freaking cool. So, all right, friends, we've got until 8:30 to raise $150. So help us do it to it. It would be amazing to double our money. And we're going to play you a little bit of music. Head to KUAAFM.org, make a donation, pick up a shirt, tell a friend. Yeah, thanks so much.

0: Okay, that song was another banger. I loved that one. That was Paris Taylor?
1: Yep, Paris Taylor.
0: Harris.
1: Paris.
0: Okay, with I'm like, P, yeah. Okay, sorry. I'm like, whoa, I've been misunderstanding. No.
1: Paris is such a good guy and amazing talent. He's part of Escapa Records, which is newer. They're just doing some amazing stuff over there. They're worth checking out.
0: You're schooling me. You're schooling me. I'm getting an education right now. Thank you, Dante.
1: And Paris also helps run, along with Sayak PhD, who's a longtime Salt Lake legend. They do a dance machine at the International, about quarterly. They just had one in, I think, the end of April.
0: Well, dang, I'm sorry that I missed that.
1: But the next one's in August. It's going to be great.
0: I'm like trying not to... invite me to every dance party, please. I'm just like trying to dance my life away.
1: I will. It's a vibe.
0: It's a vibe. I really am like, you know, the power of music is one thing. And I will also say the power of dance is another thing as well, you know? Yep. All right, friends. We received another donation from Anonymous. And then my dear friend, Allie, made a donation. And also, Allie actually did a recurring donation, which, amazing. Shout out. I think that is really the way to do it. And Allie also left a note. She says, I love KUAA for the ways it stretches my music horizons and keeps me feeling connected to real people and a real community. And Soft Landing is my favorite. Appreciate you, Van. Yes. Allie, thank you. Thank you so much. I kind of feel that way too. You know, I feel like KUAA, I might be someone who has a show here and, you know, I have my own niche of what I know and what is sort of my specialty. And then I learn so much from other DJs, you know, everybody has their own particular little genre and, John and Justin at Second Wind, I take so much away from their show. I feel like Sophie too also does an incredible job. She knows her like music history knowledge is just like kind of mind boggling to me.
1: That's wonderful.
0: And she's always so good at sharing, you know, she'll play a song and then she'll kind of share a little bit about the musician So, it stretches my music horizons and it also keeps me feeling connected to real people and a real community. And again, that is something that is so worth protecting and investing in, you know?
1: I agree.
0: Yeah. Yeah. Well, thank you so much. So we have about 15 minutes to raise $85 to get our challenge grant from T-Zonti. So friends, we need you. This is sort of like the clutch moment of the show. If you were thinking about making a donation, if you haven't yet, now is the time. We've got 15 minutes to raise $85. If we do that, T-Zonti will make a donation of $150 for us. So we're doubling our money here. So we'd love to hear from you. KUAAFM.org. Show us a little love and help us get this challenge grant. And we're going to play some more music.
1: Yeah, let's get into some inspiration for donating.
0: Ooh.
1: Muna Knight, another local legend, and Run Club. So you can run to donate.
0: Hell yes.
1: To this club.
0: Yes, donate to this club. 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

0: All right, friends. Thank you, Sasha. Sasha picked up a Vertical Deli gift card. Smart. That's just smart. Like, Sasha's getting a $25 gift card to Vertical Deli and also supporting KUAA. That's just,
1: you can't go wrong.
0: That's just smart. All caps smart. And that takes us a little bit closer to our challenge grant goal. We are trying to raise $150 by 8:30, and we need 60 more dollars to do that. So in the next 15 minutes, we need to reach 60 more dollars. And I think we can do that. That's basically a $5 a month recurring donation would do that. That would be pretty easy way to get that. That would be maybe like a shirt and a trucker hat. Yeah, I think we can do it. Just 15 more minutes. We need $60. If you're waiting around, if you're wondering when the right time to donate is, let me assure you that moment is right now.
1: There's never been a better time.
0: There's never been a better time. That's all we have to say. Okay, we'll let this track play out. KUAA FM.org.

0: right, Dante, tell us about the music that we just heard.
1: Yeah, we heard Moonanite's Run Club. We heard Igama with Blessed. He was an artist out of Ogden. Brilliant guitarist, wonderful guy. Just so
0: love
1: much
0: that
1: talent.
0: For him.
1: Just
0: love so that for talent. Him. Love that for us.
1: Yeah.
0: You know? Yeah, it seems like the sort of trend is a lot of talented sweeties in the Salt Lake Valley.
1: Yeah.
0: You know?
1: I think so.
0: Seems like it.
1: Speaking of, I mean, right now under us is Pinyon Pine, also a sweetie.
0: Shout out TJ.
1: Yep.
0: Shout out TJ. One of these days, we're going to get TJ in here on my show, I think.
1: You have to. Don't
0: know when, but it will happen at some point. So TJ, if you're listening, let's pick a date for that. Yeah. All right, friends, let's see. We have 9 minutes to raise $60 to get our challenge grant from T-Zonte. If we get that challenge grant, T-Zonte makes a $150 donation, which means we're doubling the donations right now. It's a pretty sick little situation, and we need your help to make this challenge grant. So again, $60 in the next 9 minutes. Would love to hear from a handful of people to help make that happen. These challenge grants are just a really generous offering from local businesses. If you don't know about T-Zonte, go check them out. Lots of loose leaf teas, really cute little cafe over in the Sugar House area. And thanks T-Zonte so much for your support. Thanks to everyone who has donated so far. We've had like we've had like 10 people donate so far in the last hour and a half. That's pretty cool.
1: That's amazing.
0: Sasha, Ali, Anonymous, Coco, Edward, Anonymous, Jace, Bobby, Juliana, Matt, Ruby. Wow, that's a lot of people. That's a lot of names. Thank you so much, everyone. And we're still looking for some more donations. 8 minutes to raise $60 to get this $150 challenge grant from T-Zonte. I might just keep talking until someone donates. Is that kind of not cool? Is that not cool of me? If you want me to stop talking, make a donation. You know what I mean? That's kind of the vibe here, y'all. Let's see what our overall goal is. Okay, I was trying to raise $1,000 before 10 p.m. and we're sitting at about 460. So like kind of halfway there.
1: Yeah.
0: Which is like, that feels within reach. I would love to like, it'd be very cool if we could blow past that goal. But yeah, Sunday nights, soft landing. It's a little bit sleepy.
1: Yeah.
0: But maybe, you know, when you're feeling ready to refill your teacup or something, go grab your wallet. Go grab your wallet and make a little donation for us. I think, let's see. I'm not joking when I'm saying that I'm not going to stop talking until someone makes a donation so we can get this challenge grant. Is it you? Could be. You could be making my day over here. Oh, someone listened. Someone out there is listening. Drew.
1: Drew.
0: Look, Drew.
1: Drew.
0: Thank you so much. Drew made a donation and also picked up one of the KUAA classic logo t-shirts. Drew, thank you so much. Very generous. And that means we got the challenge grant, y'all. So thanks to you all for showing up. We just raised $300. In the last 30 minutes, which is...
1: We need one of those horns.
0: We do. Oh, you guys, no
1: oh,
0: joke.
1: There we go.
0: Hold on. Can you hear that? You can.
1: Yeah.
0: I was given a whistle at recess today, and Look up Recess SLC on Instagram if you're wondering what I'm talking about. And so I have a little whistle, and that will just have to act as our stand-in. What is it called? Is it a foghorn?
1: Yeah, yeah.
0: Okay. I think that's right. I don't know why I always think it's not air called horn, that. Air horn. Yeah. Amazing. Thank you so much, everyone. I am feeling pretty good about where we're at this moment. And, you know, because you guys have shown up, we're gonna, guess what, play a little bit of music for you. All right. So what do we got queued up, Dante?
1: We're gonna hear Shelter From by Chaz Primack and M. Sage. So, ooh. Lake Mary, Chaz, who we all love. And, yeah, we're gonna just drift away and get some shelter from our talking.
0: Yes, yes. I'm loving it. Okay. KUAAFM.org. We'll talk to you here in a bit.

KUAAFM.org. You are tuned in to Soft Landing here with your host, Van, and with my special guest, Dante, which, shout out Dante. Like, Dante doesn't even really have a show, you know? He mostly will sub when needed, which I deeply appreciate.

0: by basically curating the whole set tonight. It was kind of his idea to go with local music, and that's not my strong suit, and something I'm hoping to sort of dip my toes a little bit more into is the local music scene. But so Dante has just, you know, lovingly curated this beautiful playlist from so many local musicians who I didn't know of before. So
1: yeah
0: it feels I think that's, again, going back to like what makes community radio special. It's like, you know, you're putting something together that is so special, that is turning me onto new music, that is supporting community. And really, I don't know where else you would get that. And a lot of these musicians, you're really not going to, you're not going to hear them anywhere else on the radio.
1: No.
0: You know?
1: No, that's some of the amazing part of even being able to share them here. And again, that what this station and this kind of community can bring that I think is really amazing is that kind of experience, that there's just so much local art and music and community and voices. Cause I think that's another thing, is that all the DJs, all the people you hear that are curating the music that's on the station, that's all a very specific and unique voice, each one of them.
0: Totally.
1: And it's amazing to take part in that.
0: And it's a human, you know, putting together the playlist each week. It's it's not a computer. And yeah, I feel like, you know, we kind of talked about it earlier in the show, but just really wanting to stay in touch with just our humanness, our humanity, and, you know, just create this sort of personal connection through the radio. And I hope we do that. I hope you feel that. I hope when you're listening, you feel like we are in community with one another. And yeah, anyways, it's such a pleasure and a privilege to get to be here and to do this. And, you know, it's not something I take lightly. And it's also something, again, I keep kind of saying, like, it's something that I want to protect, you know, like I want to protect the specialness that exists here. And yeah, I guess I'm just rambling now, but all that is to say, we are trying to raise funds for Radiothon. You likely already know that. Thanks for listening. Even though we are fundraising, I hope you're still hearing some things you want to hear. And yeah, thanks for being here. We haven't had a donation in the shop in a minute. Let's see. I think it's been at least 10 minutes since any sort of donation or purchase in our shop has happened, and I would really love to see some activity happen. So we are trying to raise $1,000 before 10 p.m. We are currently sitting at about $586. So yeah, about $420 left to make our show goal. And I think that's really possible. Honestly, I think if we really tried super hard, maybe we could do it before 9. But yeah, show us some love. I would love to hear from, like, I don't know, can we hear from like one person in the next 10 minutes? Maybe two people. Let's get some donations flowing in here. And Dante, were you saying that the playlist is kind of taking a little bit of a turn now? Changing vibe a bit?
1: Yeah, for a little bit. I think there's going to be some more upbeat things happening. There's going to be some more beat-driven things.
0: Yes, I love that.
1: But we're going to get into some of that even later. That's even more funky.
0: Okay.
1: You might be able to dance a little.
0: I'm here for it. So. I'm here for it. Yeah, we'll see if my knees will let me after after my 3-hour streak today. But
1: well, this will be our soft entry into that world.
0: Yes. So. Heck yes. Okay. Well, thanks for tuning in to KUAA. Head to the web shop or make a donation. We need to hear from you. Help us go out on our spring radiothon with a, just, I don't know, on a high note, like feeling really good, feeling like we got some wind under our wings. So yeah, we're going to get into some music and give you some time to make a donation, and we will talk to you here in a bit. KUAA.

0: 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That's where we're at. That's where you can find us on the World Wide Web.
1: We're here.
0: Here we are. Radiothon, baby.
1: Broadcasting into the air like magic.
0: Exactly. It is kind of like magic. I do feel like it feels a little bit like that, you know? A little bit like I'm in here, like, casting spells, like, stirring my little cauldron. You know, I'm being like, a little bit of this, a little bit of that. And then it's, like, trickling out to everyone. That's kind of what it feels like sometimes.
1: Yeah.
0: Friends, we are raising money to support the station for the next 6 months until our fall radiothon. Thank you so much to everyone who has donated so far. It has been lovely to see all the support roll in, not just tonight, but throughout the week. Shout out to TJ of Pinion Pine, who picked up a beanie in the shop. Thank you so much, TJ. Like I said, open invitation. You just tell me when you want to come on the show. I'd love to have you. We also got a donation from Brian, who I believe Brian made a donation when I was in the studio earlier this week. I can't remember the exact time frame, but I know that Brian has been supporting the station more than once, which is amazing. Thank you so much, Brian. And Brian left a comment that I basically feel like is, well, I'll just read it. So Brian says, as listeners of KUAA, community-supported radio, most of us have probably noticed that KUAA is an actual radio station. It plays interesting, diverse music you will not hear anywhere else on the local airwaves. It is not a corporation selling ghastly advertising using tired songs we've all heard literally thousands of times as bait. KUAA and other community radios aren't in it for the money, it's the music. This, however, places the call on the listeners to help create their community radio. Whatever money you can donate will come back to you, I promise. Mic drop.
1: Yeah.
0: Like,
1: amazing.
0: Exactly. Brian gets it. Thank you so much, Brian. You are, I don't know, just Brian's also a fellow artist, maker, creator. And yeah. We got to support each other. So thank you so much, Brian. Thank you, everyone. Let me get my ducks in a row and see where we're at here. So far in the last almost 2 hours, I'm just going to call it 2 hours, we have raised about $690, hoping to at least hit 1,000 before 10 p.m., which now feels very within reach, right? Because it's like, what do we need? We need like... I can't do math, Dante.
1: I'm even worse. Promise.
0: brain. Promise. I'm like, okay, so we need like $310. I think that's right.
1: We could do it.
0: We need $310 before 10 p.m. And I think we can definitely do that. And I think we can even go over it. So maybe you can even help us go over our goal. That would be incredible. It is Dante and I's birthday next week.
1: That's right.
0: So if you're trying to give us an early birthday present, oh my gosh, I can see Sabrina doing math in the spreadsheet for me. Sabrina, you're an angel. Thank you. She really, someone was like, Sabrina is like the mother of the station. And it's like 100%. Like she's always doing something for the station and yeah, holding it down so hard, helped or maybe actually made our new website. So y'all, everybody here is doing the most. Most of us, 95% of us, are doing it as volunteers. Yeah. Nobody is getting paid. This is a passion project, and my hope is that you all can feel that, and that maybe inspires you even more to want to support what we're doing, because everybody is doing this truly out of like the love in their heart. Yep. If that doesn't compel you to make a donation, then I simply do not know what will. All right, friends, I'm going to stop talking for a little bit, but let's keep the donations rolling. We have got another hour and 10 minutes in the show. Let's try and raise $500 if we can, maybe more. And Dante is going to play take us away.
1: Yeah.
0: Take us away on the sound waves.
1: In that last set, we heard from Late July with A Place to Rest. We heard from Shrugboat with Dream Seconds. And right now we're going to hear from RS2090 with Simplify Nature.
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0: All right, friends. Thank you so much for tuning in to Soft Landing here on KUAA 99.9 FM here tonight. Last few hours of our spring radiothon. Maybe you already know this, but we only come to you twice a year. That's 2 weeks out of the entire year to fundraise to power the station. It takes $200 a day to power the station. And that's actually something you can buy in the shop if you're feeling a little wild, you're feeling a little indulgent. Yeah. Is there someone, a loved one whose birthday is coming up that you want to sponsor the station for a day in their honor? I don't know, like maybe the DJ of this program, perhaps.
1: Maybe. think of the bragging rights of I powered single-handedly.
0: Yeah.
1: KUAA.
0: Honestly, right, I'm surprised more people haven't opted into that.
1: Yeah.
0: I haven't done it because I simply do not have the money. Yeah. But if I did, if I did have $200 to drop on my local community radio station, I guarantee that's probably how I would spend it. It's just being like, well, this is my day.
1: Yeah.
0: Everybody, we're going to like read your name on the air a few times and shout you out. And it's a whole thing. I think it would be very cool. Dante and I's birthdays are next week. If anybody wants to make a donation, sponsor the station for a day in one of our honors or in both of our honors.
1: That's right.
0: I don't know. Just throwing out some options.
1: We had a shout out earlier for everybody's birthday ever.
0: Yeah. Why not
1: just... This could be your birthday gift to everybody ever.
0: Exactly. Exactly. 100%. All right, friends. We had a couple donations come in. Shout out to Scout for making a donation. Scout is the person last week who was telling their Hinge date about Soft Landing and then proceeded to say, I have to go home now. Soft Landing is almost on, which is iconic.
1: That is amazing.
0: Iconic. And I want more people to start doing that. Please just start. If a day is going good or bad, it could be your out.
1: Yeah.
0: It could be your out.
1: It could.
0: Potentially. Oh, you know?
1: That's amazing.
0: Thank you, Scout. Appreciate you. Thanks for listening. We also had an order in the shop from Helen, who I believe, Helen, I might be tripping, but I think you might be the owner of Stockist, which is pretty freaking cool. Helen picked up one of our baseball t-shirts and, of course, a classic Long Walk Home t-shirt. Thank you so much, Helen. Appreciate you for listening. And just amazing to see other local business owners supporting local community radio. It's a beautiful thing. All right, friends, looking at the master spreadsheet, we are $20 away from my goal of $1,000 before 10 p.m. I think I want to try and raise another $500 in this last hour. And maybe you can help me do that. That would be cool.
1: That would be.
0: I'm going to keep pulling the birthday card. Leave me and Dante a birthday message, or leave a comment for one of your other favorite shows if you haven't been able to donate during their shows throughout the week. Mm-hmm. We'd love to hear from you. I think you know what to do. I think you know in your heart of hearts what to do. And hit up KUAAFM.org, and we're going to play a little bit more music for you. Dante, did you already share what we previously listened to, or you didn't, did you?
1: Not yet.
0: Okay, sorry. I'm like... I'm reaching the end of my battery here today.
1: We heard Simplify Nature by RS2090, Auto by UTA Tracks, which you can't get more local than your name being
0: amazing. UTA Tracks. Shout out Tracks.
1: Wonderful artists. And Drosophila, I think is how I say it. I always have to ask him every time I see him how you say it. But with a Day Shot Relapse, and he has some really beautiful wild music out there that I highly recommend.
0: So I'm gonna have to go back and like look through this playlist and just like make note and look some people up. Okay, we're gonna get into a little bit more music for y'all, but again, trying to raise $500 in this last hour. We've got about 50 minutes left before Ramblin' Rose comes on. Thanks so much, y'all. KUAA 99.9 FM.

0: You are listening to KUAA 99.9 FM. This is Soft Landing. I'm your host, Van. I'm here with Dante, helping me hold it down during our spring radiothon. And it is about 9:20 here in the Salt Lake Valley. And y'all, we're doing pretty good. We're doing pretty good. Thank you so much to Kelly and Kyson and Eka. We had 3 significant orders come into the online shop, which is a beautiful thing to see. Wow, I'm trying to use a mouse with my left hand, and it is a whole thing. I think a bunch of people picked up. Okay, what do we have here? Sorry, I'm like not skilled at this. Someone picked up one of Faye's baby rib tanks. Someone picked up one of Riri's goal shirts. Is this one 2 of Riri's shirts? Someone got 2 of Riri's shirts. Thanks, everyone. It's amazing because not only are you supporting the station by making a donation or, you know, picking up a merch item, you're also supporting the, you know, DJ Riri designed this shirt and Faye designed one of these shirts. Like, these are, that's just another way that you're kind of another layer of support for the DJs and their creative endeavors. So very cool. Thank you so much. We are doing pretty good here, folks. We have raised $1,300 so far in the last 2.5 hours, and we're trying to make it to $1,500. So we need $200 in the next 40 minutes. It would be amazing if we could raise a little bit more than that, but yeah, $200 in the next 40 minutes feels really reasonable, don't you think?
1: I think so. I believe in us.
0: I believe in us too. I think we can do it. And yeah, thanks so much to everybody for just showing up. We've had 23 people support the station during Soft Landing, which that feels just like, I don't know. I don't know how many people normally donate during one of these shows, but it feels like a lot.
1: It feels like people showed up, and
0: for sure.
1: That's great.
0: For sure. So yeah, you know, it's getting down to the wire. You've got 2.5 hours before Radiothon is completely over for the spring. So if you've been putting off making a donation and waiting for the right time, I think it's probably now. I think now is probably the right time. Or save a little something and, you know, stay tuned for Ramblin' Radio from 10 to midnight. Show Dan and Andy some love. They've kind of got the, you know, not that there's like a terrible slot, but like that's a pretty rough place to be.
1: They got the sleepy time.
0: They got the sleepy time slot on a Sunday at the tail end of Radiothon. So make sure to stick around and show them some love too. But again, let's try and raise $200 before 10 p.m. We'd love to hear from you. We'd love to, if you make a donation, please leave a comment. I would love to hear from you. And, we already got another order. Noel. Shout out, Noel. Thank you so much, Noel. What did he get? Noel. Exquisite taste. I mean, to be honest, everything in the shop is super cool. I just feel like we have something for everyone. And I personally am such a huge fan of that Wizzy Starman graphic t-shirt. Mm-hmm. I'm obsessed with his art. I think it's so fun. It's so whimsical. I'm just, I'm tickled by it. And Noel, I'm excited for you to get your shirt. Thank you for your support. So I think that's putting us closer to about $150 that we need to raise in the next 40 or so minutes. And yeah. I feel like amazing. I'm talking so much, so fast. I'm feeling really energized by all the support that we've been getting. And I'm going to maybe pass it over to Dante to tell us a little bit about what we just heard and what we might hear next.
1: Yeah, so we just heard from, actually earlier we were talking a little bit about Recess SLC, which you can find on Instagram. Mm-hmm. Someone you might find at Recess is Field Recordings. We listened to his track, Intimacy, Mercury, Design, 59.4.
0: Interesting name.
1: It's the name of the album is Human Design.
0: I'm intrigued.
1: It's worth checking out.
0: I'm intrigued. Yeah, yep. I'm intrigued by all of it. So, okay, tell me more.
1: And then we heard from Josalie Pollitt and Crowdshy with a remix of their song Empty Things by Tropic Shapes. That album, In the Garden, is also amazing. So can't recommend it enough.
0: Yeah, I was like, how do I recognize this voice? And he was like, oh, Josalie. Yeah. And I was like, oh, okay. Yeah. Yes, beautiful.
1: I think I have played... Every time I've subbed, I think I've played Josalie now.
0: That's so special. That's so special. You know, I'm sure that they really appreciate the support. So,
1: yeah.
0: What are we going to hear next? What's in mind?
1: You know what? Right now, we're going to hear from Rune Stomper, another local duo. With their song Dream State. They play quite frequently, actually. You can see them all over, especially slug events. They've been doing a ton of those.
0: Look, you got
1: Craft
0: your,
1: Lake City, actually.
0: You I got should, your finger on the pulse, brother.
1: I should call this out, that Craft Please. Lake City in August is coming up soon. There will be a SLC Synth Alliance stage.
0: I saw that.
1: That
0: and
1: has
0: that,
1: been announced.
0: That seems pretty cool.
1: It is. And a lot of the people that you've heard tonight will be performing there. And a bunch that you haven't heard tonight. So it's a great time. Come out. One of those artists that you will see there is Rune Stomper. So
0: cool name. I'm into it. Them. Okay, cool. You know what to do. KUAAFM.org.

0: 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This is Soft Landing here with Van, and Dante is joining me in the studio today, helping me fundraise for this radiothon that is soon to come to an end.
1: It's been a lot of fun.
0: It has been a lot of fun. You know, I feel like there's this idea, like it's a lot of work and it's a lot of energy, and it's sort of like, I think it can feel like a little bit like, nobody wants to feel like they're like begging, you know,
1: yeah.
0: Nobody wants to feel like they're like repeating themselves. And, but once you kind of get over that, it can be really fun.
1: Yeah.
0: I think there's a fun energy that comes from being in the studio at this time. And of course, when you have like someone who's there with you and like kind of helping you manage everything. And then of course, like the energy of getting all these donations and feeling all this support, I think it's a very special thing. Mm. And yeah, it's been a little bit quiet. I feel like we're doing pretty okay, but there's 25 minutes left in the show, and let's see. Yeah, we are still trying to raise about $150. Okay. So 25 minutes, $150. That would be amazing. It's been a little bit quiet in the donation and shop realms. So, yeah, we would just love to maybe get, I don't know, it'd be cool to get, numbers are hard. I like don't want to sell myself short, but I don't want to like shoot for the stars, but like maybe I should. Can we get like 5 more donations before 10?
1: Maybe we should all be shooting for the stars.
0: Probably.
1: All the time.
0: Probably. Okay, Dante. we'll shoot for the stars, I guess. But yeah, like maybe 5 more donations in the next 20 or so minutes. Help us get that $150 and hit our $1,500 goal for tonight. And that would be amazing. Send us out on a high note. And we'd love to hear from you. Maybe this is the last time I'll pull the birthday card, but it is Dante and I's birthday next week. And, you know, we're just going to consider every little donation and purchase from the shop a little bit of a tiny birthday gift. So, let's get into another set of music. Dante, what are you going to play for us, or what did we just hear?
1: We just heard from Runestomper with Dream State. Again, just a shout out to them. You can see them live at Craft Lake City coming up. They also play a lot of shows around town worth checking out. And then we also heard from Devin Graves.

0: with Stumbling off his right. album Blackout Drunk in Roku City, which I love the name of that.
1: That
0: album.
1: Is honestly, I am very intrigued now. Amazing.
0: Very good. And then we heard from Loghouse Woods with his track Waggy. And now we are going to listen to Mitsu Simon and Kiko Hibino. This is called Voices in the Dune. I love this track.
1: I love Mitsu.
0: Yeah, she's...
1: What a force.
0: Yes. Amazing local movement artist.
1: Yes.
0: And, musician.
1: That is how I mostly know her, is from movement. And there is this program called Dance Class for Humans.
0: Oh, yeah.
1: And she has been a guest teacher there, teaching sort of like Butoh and like improvisational dancing. And I went and I was like her fangirl. Like, yeah. I was like, Mitsu, how do we do this on the regular? It was so special. It was so fun. And I don't think I realized that she also makes music. So how yeah. cool.
0: So this album is called Desert Turtle, EP, Desert Turtle. And it is fantastic. It's so good. And
1: okay.
0: I'm excited to play this song.
1: I'm excited to hear it. Okay. KUAAFM.org. We got 20 more minutes left. We need $150 in donations before the top of the hour. Is it you? Can you help us? Please? Okay. 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

don't really even have to think about the landscape because it's just poured into your eyes. It's very beautiful. When we moved to the desert, it was the total opposite of Japan. At first, it felt like there was nothing there.

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You looked another direction, and it would be hills, some of them cragged, and definitely with gulches. But nonetheless, it's

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0: We are getting close to the top of the hour. I would love to see two more donations come in the next 10-ish minutes before Ramblin' Radio takes over. It's been pretty quiet for the last little bit. Oh, someone's calling. I can't pick it up, though. Call back in a minute. Call back in a minute. Yeah. Sorry, I totally lost my train of thought. I'm so overstimulated and tired right now. Yeah, y'all, we've got 10 more minutes left in the show. I'd love to see two more donations come through, whether that's someone picking up something from the online shop or someone just making a straight up donation. You can do a one time or recurring donation. Yeah, send Dante and I out of here on a high note. And yeah, we're just going to play music for the next little bit. We're gonna call it for now, but I think I do want to read off the names of all the people who have supported this show, which is about 23 people, I think. So Noel, Eka, Kyson, Kelly, T-Zonti, Scout, Helen, Brian, TJ, Drew, Sasha, Ali, Anonymous, MC Coco, Edward, Anonymous, Jace, Bobby, Juliana, Matt, Ruby, Kimberly, John, and Carly. Dang, y'all. That's like quite a group.
1: That is.
0: Thank you so impressive. Much. Thank you so much for supporting Soft Landing, for supporting the station, and for making it a successful radiothon. Again, we truly cannot do this without you. Okay, we're just going to play some music, and then we're going to hand it over to Dan and Andy with Ramblin' Radio, and I am wishing everyone a really beautiful week ahead. And yeah, I'll catch you next week.
1: I was a little on the fence about this.
0: Okay, tell us.
1: I've decided.
0: Tell us.
1: This is a treat for me, but also the last couple songs. I'm going to play an unreleased song of my own.
0: I'm very excited about this.
1: And another song that came out on an album that I put out a few years ago.
0: Hell yeah. If we're playing local music, I feel like it would be a disservice to not play some of your music.
1: Thank
0: so
1: you.
0: I'm feeling, and especially something that's been unreleased, that again, ooh, unreleased music.
1: You know, it's so unreleased that it's not even really mixed, or I haven't done any work to it.
0: It's raw.
1: Kind of made it.
0: It's in its rawest form.
1: Yeah.
0: Okay, and I love that. I'm here for it.
1: I thought I would share it. So if you want to support me,
0: yes.
1: The best way you can do that tonight is to donate.
0: Yes, yes.
1: So and I hope you enjoy it.
0: It's Dante's birthday next week, and it's my
1: That's
0: birthday
1: right.
0: too. And yeah, show us a little love before 10 o'clock and enjoy these couple few tracks from Dante. And yeah, I think that's all we got for now. Yeah, until next time.
1: That's it.
0: Okay, KUAAFM.org.

All right, y'all. I knew I said I wasn't going to say anything else before I left, but I lied. I'm here to say thank you once again. Thank you so much to Dante for showing up and lending a hand. I feel like this is so much more fun with someone else too. Just to be fundraising with. So thanks for being here. Thanks for sharing all the local music that you beautifully curated. And thanks to all the listeners. And stay tuned. Ramblin' Radio is going to close out the spring radiothon. Yeah, exactly. We'll talk to you next week. All right, take care, y'all.

0: Okay.
1: New one from Emily Nenny.
0: Oh, boy.
1: Moving Shoes is the title.
0: Pretty good.
1: Off that.
0: You know what else is moving shoes, Andy?
1: What's moving shoes?
0: Radiothon.
1: Whoop, whoop, whoop, whoop. Moving something.
0: We're moving.
1: We're moving.
0: We're moving. We're the last show.
1: We got to close it out.
0: We are closing it out. So our goal looks like we're trying to get to 50,000. We're at 44,614.
1: So it's just a cool 10,000.
0: 10? No.
1: Well, yeah, we got to, you know.
0: Way over it. Yeah. Right. Yeah. You're right. Sorry.
1: Anyway.
0: You're right. 10,000.
1: Here we go.
0: We got a lot queued up for you.
1: Yeah.
0: Thanks to everyone who's already donated. I mean, this computer's pretty much smoking out the sides because there's so many donations. We appreciate that.
1: We do. Thanks for tuning into the Ramblin' Radio Show here on Sunday nights with Dan and Andy. Delivering you all the Ramblin' bangers.
0: That's right.
1: You know, I don't know. I don't like doing this, but here we are. Dan and I really try and play a lot of local artists. We're involved in the community and also just giving people airplay that just don't really get it, especially out of Nashville. Like Emily Nenny, come on. Like you don't even hear these people play in Nashville on the radio.
0: Yeah. It's true. There's so many great artists coming out of Nashville and just everywhere.
1: That
0: they need,
1: sure.
0: I mean,
1: the support. The air, I don't know.
0: Any sort of radio play is very helpful.
1: Mm-hmm. Yeah.
0: So, yeah, we're here supporting them.
1: We are.
0: And we hope you
1: we'll
0: like
1: continue to do so.
0: We hope we can continue that because if we don't get that 10,000, Andy, these lights might turn off at midnight. And that would be sad.
1: Yeah.
0: I mean, I'd be sad.
1: Yeah, that'd be sad. Unless it's the clatter upstairs causing the lights to turn out.
0: Oh, man. We just heard a lot going on upstairs, and we hope everyone's okay, honestly. If you're listening up there, we hope you're okay. Or that you got a strike playing if you're bowling.
1: Or you're trying to open the app to donate, and you just dropped your phone three times.
0: Are they bowling?
1: Yeah.
0: Man, look at that. Right. We have a few donations.
1: Already? Wow.
0: I don't know if these people want us to say their names, but...
1: Yeah.
0: Blake and Lisa, thank you so much. We really appreciate it.
1: Yeah.
0: Thanks for tuning in.
1: Yeah, for real. Thank you so much.
0: That's huge. Whew. Yeah.
1: All right. Well, let's play some more bangers. Speaking of...
0: Less chatter, get to what matters.
1: Yeah. we are going to play this amazing track, A World Away. We're just loving John R. Miller. We play him all the time on our show.
0: Amazing.
1: Coming out with a new record July 17th. And I am very excited about it. So let's play this. And in the meantime, feel free to... hit that donate button. Thanks, y'all.
0: Thank you.

Can't recall having worked one single day. When it comes to work, I'd prefer to play a jukebox in my mind.

0: the Way, John R. Miller.
1: Man.
0: What a banger. Oh my gosh. I can't get enough. I can't get enough of John R. Miller.
1: It's so good. All
0: so
1: of it.
0: Good.
1: And hey, look at this.
0: And we got a donation for Woo. Justin Wood. Thank you so
1: Thank you, Woo.
0: For your donation.
1: Oh, man, $3,500. Thank you, Woo.
0: Thank you. That was so nice. That
1: man.
0: Brings us pretty close to our $10,000 goal.
1: We're getting there. And, oh, man, and Sabrina.
0: Oh, Sabrina.
1: Our own
0: Thank
1: Sabrina.
0: Thank you so much.
1: Thank you.
0: Aw.
1: So
0: oh, yeah, grab the Trash Moon Ladies Night. Is that what that is?
1: Yep, Trash Moon.
0: Still trying to understand what's going on over here, but.
1: Yep, Trash Moon Ladies Night.
0: Yeah, I'll see you there, Sabrina.
1: Yeah, and for those of you just tuning in, if you haven't heard all week, we've been doing
0: Ramblin' Radio.
1: Ramblin' Radio. Wow.
0: We've been thinking about it all week.
1: Get some money for the station. And we're getting so close to our goal, which is 50,000. And if you go to the Shopify, if you go to the shop on our website, kuaafm.org, you can buy some lots of cool merch that we have for this radiothon.
0: Oh yeah.
1: Lots of tickets to concerts, license plate covers, t-shirts.
0: Ooh, baseball tee. That one's good.
1: Oh.
0: Well, I like that little spaghetti strap.
1: Ooh, I bet you do, Andy.
0: I think that's what it's called.
1: And it is, yeah. It's a baby rib.
0: Oh, the green.
1: Oh, it's for a baby.
0: Oh. It's
1: there's a
0: it's not.
1: I'm kidding.
0: Go see for yourself.
1: Yeah, how about you go on?
0: Is
1: there.
0: It for a baby? Is it not?
1: I don't know. You make the choice.
0: You
1: There's patches, there's trucker hats. The green trucker hat is back.
0: Oh, that one's a good
1: That's a
0: one.
1: Good trucker hat.
0: That's a good one. Yeah.
1: Yeah, great embroidered patches. There's a traveling bowl. that I might need to get that, and then a gift card to the heavy metal shop. There's been and a vertical deli. You know,
0: oh, nice.
1: There's just
0: gift cards.
1: There's some, yeah, gift cards.
0: All kinds.
1: Cool. There's great
0: something
1: stuff.
0: For everybody.
1: Yeah, there Any, is. Yeah, there
0: great.
1: Really is.
0: Yeah, people put a lot of work into this. It's great.
1: Yeah.
0: Yeah, we're all volunteers here, and. Just a bunch of music nerds, honestly.
1: We really are. Just doing it for the love. Labor to love over here.
0: Truly. Yeah, thanks for your donations. Thanks again, Justin.
1: Yeah, thanks so much, Woo. We appreciate it. Yeah, we're gonna keep playing some music. We're here till midnight. We are to the very end of Spring Radiothon.
0: The very tail end, and we're just looking to get what is it without with Woo's generous donation. We got like what 7,000. We don't know. I'm bad at math, folks. I'm an art major. I don't know what to tell you.
1: Tell you what,
0: we're just you know, it's like fuzzy math, but we'll you know, we'll get there.
1: It's fuzzy, but it is close. We are so close.
0: Should we play the Delmore Brothers?
1: Yeah, I was thinking this would be a good one because this one's called Blues Stay Away From Me, and I do not want to have the blues tonight.
0: Nope, you don't.
1: We want to get that goal, right?
0: We do.
1: We want to get that goal.
0: Also, music will take the blues away.
1: It will.
0: Or sometimes give you something.
1: I was just going to say,
0: like
1: sometimes
0: you just need it. Sometimes
1: you know
0: need
1: what?
0: It.
1: Sometimes it's nice to feel it.
0: Yeah, I'm with you on that one.
1: Yeah, it's good to feel it.
0: All right.
1: Okay, let's not get too deep here.
0: Let's play this song.
1: Here we go. Thanks for tuning in.

Kyson Jacobson, thank you so much for the generous donation. We really appreciate it. I mean, I hate to, like, interrupt songs, but this is for a good cause. Thank you so much, Kyson.

0: Okay.
1: Thank God for the radio, right?
0: What would we do without it all of our lives? I don't know.
1: I'd be depressed.
0: I would be definitely down.
1: Be in the dumps.
0: I would be right there in the dumps with you.
2: Yeah.
0: We'd be raccoons.
2: Like, man, I could sure use some radio right now.
0: Yeah. What if we introduce music to raccoons? Because they're kind of in the dumpsters.
1: All right.
0: Well, this is our
1: maybe
0: year.
1: This is our year. And if we get enough money, maybe we can go outside and broadcast the music for the raccoons out of the dumpsters.
0: I think so. Or at least we'll grab a speaker for them.
1: Yeah. I mean,
0: turn their lives around.
1: I tell you what, we got a couple more donations.
0: They'll start.
1: Jeffrey, thank you so much.
0: Oh, yeah. Jeffrey, thank you so much. Oh.
1: Coming in. A donation.
0: Thank you so much.
1: We really appreciate it.
0: Yeah, we do.
1: Thank you for listening to KUAA and Ramblin' Radio. Also, Kyson Jacobson, thank you so much.
0: Yep. And again, Sabrina, thank you. Justin, thank you. We should put on a Weir for Woo.
1: We'll get to that. Okay. Sorry, you know what? You're getting a little slapsticky. I just had some fruit snacks and haven't had those in a while. I got a little sugar high.
0: Yeah, that'll happen. But we're feeling pretty good. Tonight.
1: We are. We are feeling pretty good.
0: We're always excited to be here on Sunday. We have a lot of fun. We're obviously nerds, and
1: I think it's cool that we're nerds.
0: Yeah, we're big nerds.
1: Yeah.
0: What do you want to listen to, Dan?
1: Oh, Andy, I'm so glad you asked.
0: Yeah.
1: I was wondering if you had any Nancy Griffith.
0: Oh, boy. Songs about the radio.
1: You have that one?
0: You bet I put them on there.
1: Off that album, Storms?
0: How did you know?
1: Yes. Okay.
0: Okay. Yeah. So there's a little theme here. Short theme. We have a lot of themes on our show, but one, we kind of went all over the map. But, you know. We just heard the Kendalls, you know, thank God for the radio. That is a daddy-daughter duo. And
1: it is.
0: If you can believe it.
1: I can.
0: Me too. And they're so good. But anyway, this is another just phenomenal songwriter. We play on the show all the time. Nancy Griffith.
1: Mm-hmm.
0: R.I.P.
1: R.I.P.
0: Oh. But I love
1: But we have her music. Her. That we can play on the radio. Isn't that amazing?
0: Yes.
1: And, Andy, I hate to interrupt you.
0: Oh.
1: Dante.
0: Oh.
1: Dante that was just
0: Dante.
1: Here playing his own music and helping out Van.
0: That's so kind.
1: Just donated.
0: Thanks so much, Dante. That means a lot. That was amazing.
1: So my community radio is amazing.
0: It really is.
1: Like, it's just, it makes me feel good.
0: Yeah, it's like the heart's always just ready to burst out of the chest at any minute.
1: It already did. Yeah, I do. I do.
0: You know what I mean, Dan?
1: I do. Yeah. You're right, Andy. Yep. Thank you, Dante.
0: Thank you
1: this
0: so
1: one's,
0: much.
1: This one's for you, this Nancy Griffith tune.
0: Yeah. All right. Here we go.

0: Okay.
1: Listen to the radio.
0: Nancy Griffith, thank you so much. What you did for music.
1: Seriously.
0: We're still here trying to raise our $10,000.
1: We're still here.
0: Is this the Ramblin' Radio Show with Dan and Andy. We're here every Sunday night, 10 to midnight, and just playing, honestly, great stuff. Come on. Yeah. We really love it, and both music nerds. Yes. And, yeah, I guess it's like, what, $200 a day to
1: keep the lights radios, on? I hear.
0: There's ways to go about that, and Dan will tell you more.
1: Yeah, but first of all, we want to thank Dante, Kyson, Sabrina, Jeffrey, Wu, Lisa Steckman. I'm sorry that I said your last name and not everyone else's. But thank you all so much for donating so far. We're trying to reach a goal of 50,000. That's our main goal. We're at $45,031.
0: Oh, wow. We're at, like, yeah, just
1: that,
0: so.
1: That thermometer just went up a little bit. It might be getting a little bit of the fever.
0: It's getting a little hot in here,
1: it's
0: Dan.
1: Getting hot in here. And what was I supposed to say? Oh, how they donate.
0: Yeah.
1: They can go to KUAAFM.org. There's tons of cool stuff on there to purchase. Or you can just make a donation right on the website there. We have a brand new website, too, that is really great. So, yeah, we are all volunteers here. Labor of love down here, and we're just, we got to keep the lights on, keep this thing rolling.
0: Thanks for everybody who's donated and who's just tuning in. It's really wonderful.
1: We're here till midnight, and this is the last show of the Spring Radiothon.
0: Yep.
1: And if we don't hit the goal, like I said earlier, we might not be back next week. Kidding.
0: We'd come back anyway.
1: Kidding.
0: If the lights are off, we're still doing the show.
1: Yeah, we are.
0: Let's
1: be honest.
0: Yeah.
1: What do we got queued up? We got another one queued up here.
0: Yeah.

0: What do you want to hear, Andy?
1: You know, speaking of bringing that thermometer up, how about She Turns My Radio On by Jim Ford? Let's go.
0: You're right.

0: back to
1: She turns
0: room.
1: My radio on. I thought he was talking about KUAA, honestly.
0: I think he was, though.
1: He was? Jim Ford? So. Oh, I think he was, too. That's what I thought, and that's why I put it on the playlist.
0: Yeah.
1: And we actually got a donation from Jim. Thank you, Jim.
0: Oh, that's so nice of you, Jim. Thanks for tuning in.
1: He bought tickets to Slipknot. Let's see. We're on the wrong page, I think. It's an up-putting. Saw Guar's coming, so that's cool.
0: Yeah, Guar. Our buddy got sprayed at the Guar show in Tulsa, Oklahoma, at the Canes Ballroom. And if you don't know about that venue, it's old dance hall. And it's beautiful in there. So they have to saran wrap the whole room to have Guar come in and play.
1: The plastic up looks like a Dexter kill room.
0: Yeah.
1: Kind of weird. But funny.
0: Yeah. Really fun night.
1: Oh, yeah.
0: Aside from that.
1: Well, they're coming here. And yeah, I want to go if anyone wants to donate. Just kidding. We are, man.
0: Killing it, really.
1: We are. We are like 10% away. We have an hour and 15 minutes, hour and 17 to be exact, to make just under $5,000 to meet our goal.
0: Wow.
1: What do you think, Andy?
0: I think we can do it.
1: Do you have any money?
0: Yeah, let me.
1: Andy, do you have any money?
0: I do. Let's ask our fans outside.
1: Let's ask our fans. Oh.
0: They're out there yelling at us. They love Ramblin' Radio. Yeah, every Sunday night they're just standing there.
1: Yeah.
0: They just love us, I guess.
1: And we talked to them last night or last time, and they were like, we're not donating tonight, but they thought like the radiothon was last week, and we're like, no, it's this week. So, yeah, a couple of them have donated, and we appreciate them.
0: Thank you.
1: Because we're giving them free radio every day out there. Anyways.
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1: We have not done that.
0: We haven't.
1: In a little while.
0: It's been a long time, but I think we're going to bring it back. And we'll tell you
1: what.
0: What up, Ben?
1: In the next 10 minutes, if we raise $69 or above, we will do two spins of Ramblin' Record Roulette tonight.
0: Yeah.
1: You heard me. Here. This here first. We got 10 minutes by 10:55. To make
0: roulette. Yeah.
1: Okay.
0: Yeah. In the meantime.
1: What you got queued up, Andy? What?
0: I don't know. Let's see.
1: What do you think?
0: This looks like this radio girl song.
1: Oh.
0: Doug Paisley. We're just on this radio topic. Mm-hmm. It's important. I don't know what I would do without the radio. Like, I grew up listening to the radio. The radio's always on the house. It's in the car.
1: Mm-hmm.
0: And the station KUAA is amazing. Like, you can tune in anytime. You're gonna hear a variety of things, and it's gonna be good. And we are. I don't know. It's just such a unique thing to have, and it's so special to Salt Lake City, especially to have something here like this.
1: Right.
0: It's very special, and so. Consider making a donation to keep us on.
1: Keep us rolling.
0: Yeah.
1: We're so close.
0: We are. So let's hear Turn Your Radio On.
1: Oh.
0: That's what we're going to hear.
1: Oh, Merle Haggard.
0: Merle Haggard.
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0: Yeah, let's do that song.
1: Radio Girl. Turn Your Radio On, Merle Haggard.
0: All right, here we go.
1: Here we go.

Thank you, Bonnie. I'm sure everybody enjoyed that. My daddy passed away when I was about nine. I guess just about 9 years old. And I can remember him playing fiddle. I can remember him singing certain songs. My mother has told me many times with tears in her eyes that this was my daddy's favorite song. It's called If We Never Meet Again. We'd certainly like to have you sing along.

0: Doug Paisley, Radio Girl. I love Doug Paisley.
1: He turned the radio on.
0: 23 years ago, is what he said.
1: Yeah.
0: Yep. Thank you all who have donated so far. We really appreciate it.
1: Yeah, thank you so much.
0: We still have about an hour left.
1: Yeah.
0: Hour and some change. You know, it's been a little quiet over here for a minute, which is fine. It's getting late. But we need to raise $5,000. And I really wish I could just open up my Venmo and Venmo $5,000 at the station, but I'm not. I can't. But, yeah, we really, I hate asking for money. It's awkward for me. But the station is, this station and radio in general means a lot to me. And I hope it does to you all listeners too, all you listeners. Hope you have even some spare change in your center console in your car. Throw it on over. $1. It doesn't matter. We're going to keep her going. What do you think, Andy?
1: Yeah. I agree. Thanks. I think that, yeah, again, like, radio is a special thing. The station in Salt Lake is a special thing. It's something to support if you can and keep it running. Again, it's all volunteer based. So this money goes directly into the station and keeping it running.
0: Right.
1: And keeping the bangers going, keeping us playing these songs that don't get airtime all the time.
0: Mm-hmm.
1: And playing new stuff, Americana, and this new great country that's about that, yeah. You won't hear on most stations. So, yeah, we love it. And,
0: you know, Andy?
1: What?
0: I think we should play some Waylon Jennings right now.
1: I think so. As an outlaw, we got to play him. I feel like this is kind of an outlaw station in a way.
0: It definitely is.
1: Yeah.
0: Yeah.
1: Of course, like, oh man, come on. Waylon?
0: We're playing some Waylon.
1: We're going to play some Waylon.
0: You know what? Let's play some Waylon.
1: Still trying to raise that money for Ramblin' Radio Record Roulette.
0: True. Oh,
1: keep that in the back of your mind.
0: You know what? I'll give you 5 more minutes.
1: Okay. Yeah.
0: Five more minutes on there. If not, we're going to burn all those records in the back. Kidding.
1: Would
0: I would cry.
1: We would never.
0: I'd cry. Never.
1: We're always trying to save records, if anything.
0: Yep.
1: Yeah. Are you sure Hank done it this way?
0: Which way?
1: This way.
0: Okay.

0: Summer Dean. I'll forget about tomorrow. I'll forget again tomorrow. That was off her record that recorded all analog and, I told you we're nerds, recorded all analog. So if you have the vinyl, that record never touched a computer.
1: Oh.
0: It never touched a computer. Just like the olden days.
1: Oh, I am a huge fan of Summer Dean.
0: Mm-hmm.
1: That record's really good. She's so good. So many bangers. That's off the album The Biggest Life.
0: Yeah, before that we heard Waylon Jennings.
1: We sure did.
0: Are you sure Hank Donna this away?
1: I love that song. It always just perks me right up. We're here with you tonight for a little longer, another hour actually.
0: Yep.
1: And delivering the hits, and here every Sunday, doing what we love. And
0: I don't know if the internet's working because I think the refresh button's not working.
1: We'll probably get into some Ramblin' Radio Record Roulette here soon.
0: Yeah, I guess. You know, I said we'd only do it if we had a donation. But twist our arms. You know what? We're going to do it. We haven't done it for a while.
1: Yeah.
0: We're going to do a little record roulette. This is a box of records that I found on Facebook Marketplace.
1: Yeah.
0: And hold that thought. We just got a donation. Benjamin, thank you so much.
1: Thank you.
0: Thanks. We really appreciate it.
1: We're going to get the records out.
0: We're okay.
1: Just for you.
0: Look, we're getting the records out. Got the gift card to Vertical Deli. Beautiful.
1: Awesome.
0: Yes. Thank you so much.
1: Really appreciate it.
0: We, Andy Joy, we lost the thermometer, and I don't know how far away we are, but
1: it's okay. We'll do okay about it.
0: I don't even want to look at it.
1: I know math. We're good.
0: I don't care about that thing.
1: No.
0: Yep. So we're going to play. How about we do one more song? Actually, you know what? Let's play a couple locals.
1: Okay, I think that's a really good call. Let's play those locals.
0: Yeah.
1: What should we hear first?
0: Let's hear Melissa Chelinski.
1: Oh, Melissa, thank you for your services here in Salt Lake City, changing the music scene.
0: Single-handedly.
1: Yeah, Trash Moon Collective. If you haven't heard about it, it is something to hear about.
0: Yeah.
1: Bringing that old time great music, bluegrass, all kinds of things Melissa is doing. Huge band, honky tonks, square dances, two stepping nights, you name it.
0: I don't know how she keeps track of everything.
1: I don't know either. It's really impressive. And, yeah. And she is really impressive as a musician.
0: Yeah, exactly.
1: And we're lucky to have her as well.
0: We are.
1: Let's play something off her latest release.
0: Oh, what a record.
1: Banjo Cake.
0: Yep.
1: And this is Mountains Were Blue.
0: And you know what, Andy?
1: What?
0: I want to thank Greta for...
1: Oh,
0: for Greta. Donating. Thank you so much,
1: thank
0: Greta.
1: Thank you. We appreciate it.
0: Getting the Wizzy Starman shirt.
1: Oh, that is such a cool shirt.
0: That's a good shirt right there. I like that one.
1: I love that one. Thank you so much.
0: We appreciate
1: for your generous
0: you all.
1: Donation. Yeah, everyone who's donated, thank you so much. We're going to keep the music going for a minute. This is Mountains Were Blue, Melissa Chelinski.

0: Okay. A few locals there for you.
1: Yeah, that's a brand new single from John Barber called Sparrow. John is amazing. He came to Orchard and recorded like 40 songs in 2 days and like 4 hour sessions.
0: Impressive. Way to go.
1: Yeah, it was really something.
0: It was a great song. Hey, shout out to Mitch, Shirley. I see you. Thank you so much for your donation.
1: Thank you, Mitch.
0: Yeah, that means a lot. Oh, man. Grayson, too.
1: We got Grayson.
0: Thanks so much, Grayson. The fantastic fiddle player, Salt Lake. We appreciate you so much.
1: We do appreciate you, Grayson. Grayson's been playing with the Fretliners, touring around the country, touring around the world. What should I say, world at this point?
0: Pretty big deal, Grayson.
1: Kind of a big deal there, buddy.
0: You're kind of a big deal.
1: Yep.
0: We knew that when you moved to town, though.
1: Yeah, we did. You're like, oh, he's from North Carolina. He's not going to stay here for that long. Just kidding.
0: Yeah, I'm but kidding. Thanks.
1: There's a good thing going on here.
0: It's great. Stay here. Thanks, Grayson.
1: Don't go anywhere.
0: Thanks, Mitch. Yeah, we really appreciate you, too. And with that, I think we're going to do Ramblin' Radio Record Roulette.
1: Andy,
0: it's been a minute.
1: We haven't done this in a while.
0: We haven't done this in a while. Ramblin' Radio.
1: Yeah, why don't you cue that up over there?
0: We're going to cue up the tunes. Why don't you tell them about the box, Dan?
1: I told them about it.
0: Oh, tell them.
1: I'll tell them again. You know what? This box of records, let me tell you. This is a fun little box of records that I got off Facebook Marketplace. They didn't know what they had. They didn't even know it was coming to be used at KUAA Ramblin' Radio Show. We're going to pick a record out of here with our eyes closed. We don't even know what we're picking out, and we're going to put it on the turntable and spin it for you all just because of all these generous donations this evening.
0: This one.
1: Andy.
0: This one goes out to Mitch.
1: This one goes out to Mitch.
0: This is my pick out of the box.
1: What do we got? Andy, going through the box right now. What do we got, Andy? Oh. She just picked one out. We got okay. We're gonna play it.
0: All right. What do we got? Oh, we're gonna play it, and then we'll.
1: We're gonna play it.
0: That's part of the fun.
1: Yep. I don't want to get
0: you
1: it away.
0: Keep you on your toes. All right.
1: Record Roulette, Ramblin' Radio.
0: Here we go.

0: That was a great pick. El Paso.
1: Nice pick.
0: Roy Jewski off of this record compilation. It's so good. 25 stars and hits. Country. Picked that one for you, Mitch.
1: That was for Mitch.
0: Thank you. And, you know, the picks are always... They're not always that good, so that was a good one, I think.
1: You... It was a great one, actually. You came out on top on that one, Andy.
0: Yeah, I think so.
1: Should I try one?
0: Oh.
1: Oh, should yeah, I not? Yeah,
0: it's definitely your turn to partake in the record roulette. Let me just go ahead and cue that up.
1: Yeah, and this one... This one...
0: Oh, sorry, that's a little loud. We love
1: Herb Albert. All right.
0: Okay. Yeah, just so you know.
1: I'm going through the record.
0: Music is Herb Albert. He was a great trumpet player. Still playing. Still playing. 92. All right, Dan, what you got? Okay.
1: How we doing?
0: That's good.
1: How we doing?
0: That's good. Yep. Let's play that track. Yep.
1: Okay.
0: Here we go.
1: Oh man, you hear that? You hear that vinyl? It's crisp.

0: Okay.
1: Wow.
0: Two solid picks. You know what? That's for Record Roulette Radiothon special. Billy Joe Spears, Britney Spears' mother, doing Help Me Make It Through the Night, written by Chris Christopherson. Rest in peace, Chris.
1: Best songwriter of all time.
0: Oof. God, I love that song.
1: Yeah. Wow. Oof. All right, that was a good round of Record Roulette.
0: Good round.
1: Thank you. That goes out.
0: Sorry.
1: To everyone who's donated in the last little bit here. We still have 35 minutes. We're still doing the radiothon thing.
0: We're kicking.
1: If you want to send us a donation, that would be awesome. You can get some merch. You can support the station. For another, 6 months?
0: Yep.
1: $200 a day. We're all volunteer-based, so... yeah.
0: Wait, you get $200 a day to do this?
1: No, I don't.
0: I'm kidding.
1: Funny joke.
0: Yeah, we're volunteers.
1: We're volunteers. I don't want money to do this.
0: I don't either.
1: Just love music so much.
0: I'd feel weird to get money to do this, actually.
1: Yeah. Yeah, for sure. I just... We're just music nerds. We're all music nerds. We're here for it. And delivering you bangers all day, every day.
0: All day.
1: And thanks for tuning in, supporting us, everyone who's donated or participated in whatever way. We really thank you at KUAA. Yeah, we got, few minutes. We're going to wrap up Radiothon and the Ramblin' Radio.
0: Ooh, it's been a week.
1: It has been a week.
0: And all the DJs have just done such an amazing job this week, too.
1: Everyone's worked just really hard.
0: Pushing through and...
1: Yeah. This isn't easy for any of us, so... Thank you.
0: There are so many people... There's so many people that have donated. I mean, that have donated food to DJs and, you know, just to the station in general. But it's a very long list. I don't know if I should say it all. maybe later. But
1: go ahead, say it.
0: Really?
1: Yeah.
0: Should we?
1: Yeah.
0: All these folks have donated in one way or another to the station, to DJs. Let me start here. Taverna Pizza, Caputo's, Skull Candy, Brand Aid, The State Room Presents, SNS Presents, Spring Bar Canvas Tents, Drift Lounge, Diabolical Records, Graywell Entertainment, Cafe Ibis, Hell Theater, Tizanti, Vertical Deli, Atelier, Remora Bar, Art House, Mugo Design, Central Ninth, Green Room, Ranch Records, Coffee Garden, Mary Pets, Utah Brewers Guild.
1: Couldn't do without you.
0: Thank you all so much.
1: Yeah, that's so great.
0: It's amazing.
1: We love it.
0: It's amazing.
1: Our hearts are jumping out of our chest. We love community, and we love radio, and we love music.
0: And we love you all.
1: Supporting all the artists. Thanks, everybody.
0: What do we got queued up, Andy?
1: Well,
0: we have a half hour left, and... You know what? We want to thank Alexander.
1: Oh, our old buddy, Alexander Vincent. I think we're allowed to say that. Sorry, Al. Oh, Al.
0: That's Al.
1: Thanks for helping us get through Sunday
0: night. I'm so sorry, Al. I didn't know that was your full name, okay? Don't.
1: It's Al.
0: Okay, I'm sorry. I didn't know. Al, you should be in bed by now, man. You got an early morning, man.
1: No. And a show tomorrow. Wow, you got a big day tomorrow.
0: Oh, big day. Big day, Al.
1: Thank you so much, Al.
0: Really?
1: Oh, and we love your show and are inspired by it.
0: We are, for
1: sure. And the time you came in the studio was maybe my favorite Ramblin' Radio night. That was so fun. We went to the cabin.
0: Oh, man.
1: We lit it on fire, burned the place down. Then we were sorry about it.
0: I remember we lit that cabin on fire like pretty early in the show. It was like fifth song. You're like, well, the cabin's gone. Happy hour with Al.
1: Three songs in. Yeah. Yeah. Thanks, Al. That means so much to us.
0: Al's got his own show, Happy Hour with Al, 4 to 7 on Mondays.
1: It's a great show.
0: Tune into that.
1: Great human.
0: Yeah.
1: All right. I hope, and I also hope that everyone caught our stupendous version of Ramblin' Radio Record Roulette, because that was a good one.
0: That was a good one.
1: That was a good one. Okay, I think we're going to play His Golden Messenger.
0: Ooh.
1: Ouch. That record is pretty good.
0: Not bad, is it?
1: Not so bad. The album's I'm People. The song is Shaky Eyes. Let's hear it. New stuff from His Golden Messenger.

0: Kiki Cavazzo's pedestal off her new record, Goodbye Blues. Before that, oh yeah, His Gold Messenger, Shaky Eyes.
1: Yeah.
0: Loving that new, both those new records.
1: Great new records. And here we are playing them.
0: Here we are.
1: The Ramblin' Radio Show.
0: Yep.
1: Delivering you all the good new record releases.
0: What other station is going to do that, Andy? No one.
1: Nope. Anyway, we got 20 minutes left.
0: We have 20 minutes left of Radiothon.
1: Radiothon. Putting it to sleep. Though we hopefully woke everybody up with our tunes. It's been a pretty rocking show so far.
0: Especially with that Record Roulette.
1: Ooh, Record Roulette was good.
0: Oh, you know what?
1: Oh.

0: Oops. I just fell. It's fine. We're good. I got another donation. Jeremy Devine. Thank you so much. Wow. Thanks so much.
1: Thank you, Jeremy.
0: Yeah, I really appreciate that.
1: Thank you.
0: Yeah.
1: What else we got going on?
0: A lot. We got a lot going on.
1: Okay.
0: All right. Let's play some more music.
1: Thanks again to Al too for donating.
0: I would like to play this song by Dylan Earl.
1: You should.
0: It's called Outlaw Country.
1: Let's do it.

0: Dylan Earl. Our guy.
1: Oh, Dylan.
0: Outlaw Country off the album Level Headed, Even Small. Thank you for writing music. And thanks again to Jeremy for your donation.
2: Jeremy, so nice. Thank you so much.
0: Thanks, Jeremy, and everybody else who's donated to our show.
2: Jeremy has an amazing show here on KUAA called Salt Lake City Music Reality.
0: Also, the Night Owls. Of
2: the Night the Owls
0: station.
2: On Mondays.
0: Woo-hoo!
2: Yeah, great show. Woo-hoo. Playing tons of local field recordings and beautiful stuff.
0: Yeah, thank
2: every
0: you so
2: week.
0: Much. Wow. Yeah. Wait, we have about 15 minutes to go. Again, we're putting the radiothon to sleep. And, DJ is standing.
2: This is the last DJ.
0: So if you haven't donated and you'd like to, now is the time. We really appreciate it. It keeps the station running. $200 a day. And, yeah. Us nerds are happy to deliver the tunes. We love volunteering. We love being here. And we'd like to keep doing it.
2: Yes.
0: It's really important to all of us here at the station. That's one thing we all have in common. Bunch of nerds. Music nerds.
2: Bunch of music nerds.
0: In our community, it's such a great thing to have. And keep rolling. This station's really special to Utah and Salt Lake City. And everywhere else, because you can stream it. And we get streaming all over, so.
2: We do.
0: Which we also appreciate. You can see.
2: Oh.
0: We're hitting walls here.
2: You're doing great, Andy. You know, we had a queuing up, though, for DAC. David Allan Coe passed away this week.
0: Yeah.
2: This one's, you never even called me by my name.
0: Yes, we ought to play him.
2: Let's play him.

It was the perfect country and western song. I wrote him back a letter and I told him it was not the perfect country and western song because he hadn't said anything at all about mama or trains or trucks or prison or getting drunk. Well, he sat down and wrote another verse to the song and he sent it to me, and after reading it, I realized that my friend had written the perfect country and western song, and I felt obliged to include it on this album. The last verse goes like this here. Well, I was drunk the day my mom got out of prison.

0: Okay.
1: David Allan Coe.
0: The late David Allan Coe. Thank you for your music.
1: Yeah.
0: That's of course.
1: Interesting.
0: You never even called me by my name.
1: Interesting human.
0: Yeah.
1: Went through a lot.
0: Yeah. Saw him once live. Park City. I think he had Fruit Loops in his hair. It was a great show.
1: Where? What venue?
0: When Club Suede was Suede?
1: Oh, Suede.
0: Yeah.
1: We've talked about this. Yeah, you saw him at Suede. That's crazy.
0: Yeah. I was just a little kid.
1: Yeah, you were like 13.
0: Probably. That's very young.
1: I don't know how you got in there.
0: I don't either. We don't need to talk about that.
1: Not on the airwaves.
0: We have a 9 more minutes to reach our $10,000 goal.
1: We do.
0: Thanks for being with us tonight through this. Thanks for everybody for everything you've done during Radiothon to support station, everything else that comes with that. Really appreciate it. Thanks, everyone, just tuning in to the Ramblin' Radio Show. We're here every Sunday, 10 to midnight. Again, delivering the Ramblin' Bangers and having a good time. We have dance parties when you're not seeing us. We love playing this stuff. We are definitely nerds, and so is everybody else that basically sets a station. I'm sorry if I keep calling everyone nerds, but it's true. Like, you just face it, and it's fine. And it's a good
1: music
0: place
1: nerds
0: to be. It's so great. Cool nerds, though. You know, like, we're real cool, I think.
1: We're all really cool nerds. We are.
0: For sure. But yeah, thanks again for everybody. We've got time for, like, maybe it's country songs, so they are short. So maybe like 5.
1: 2 minutes
0: honestly.
1: Long,
0: like, let's be real here. 5 songs.
1: Look, that song is a minute 52.
0: Right.
1: Gillian.
0: Oh, let's play it.
1: We should.
0: Okay.
1: Okay.
0: Yeah, if you haven't donated and you'd like to, this is your time to shine. We are still here.
1: 7 minutes left.
0: Well, and thanks, y'all. Let's hear some Gillian Welch, because it is 11:53 after all, and this is what you do at this time.
1: You listen to Gillian.

0: you going well.
1: Oof.
0: Turn it up, of course. We are here for another 5 minutes trying to reach our, what was our goal? $10,000? We're close. We're so close.
1: 10,000. In reality, you know what? Our goal was 500 and we did go over that. So thank you all so much.
0: Yeah. Yes. Thank you everyone who's.
1: I mean, like the main goal was to get to the, oh, here it is. Let's just have to scroll up. We're $45,236.
0: Yep.
1: For the whole week.
0: That's so great. Thank you, everybody. That's
1: Andy, was that just our show? Man, we killed it.
0: Yeah, I think so. I think that's
1: Man, we killed it.
0: Yeah.
1: No, really.
0: No, thanks, everybody.
1: That's so much money.
0: It is. It's good. Thank you.
1: It's good.
0: It's good. It's good. Yeah.
1: Thank you all.
0: Very appreciative of all of that. Yeah. Again, we have like 5 minutes if you want to make a donation. I mean, you can also keep donating as well, even when we're gone. I think
1: anytime.
0: Yeah.
1: Anytime. You can just hop on that website, kuaafm.org.
0: It's appreciated.
1: And donate. And.
0: Whoa.
1: Oh, wait.
0: Someone just donated.
1: Someone just donated. That was Dolly and Kenny.
0: What?
1: Wait a second.
0: You really think of Dolly?
1: Are they listening?
0: Kenny.
1: Oh.
0: Oh, okay. I think they're listening to our show.
1: Okay.
0: Wow, they must really like it.
1: Dolly was texting me this morning. She said she might be tuning in. But.
0: Okay. Yeah, it's a little late. I think Tennessee time. It's almost 1 a.m. there. Thanks, Dolly. Man, that is...
1: That's generous.
0: That's so generous.
1: I know they don't have much money, so it's really nice of them to...
0: Mm-hmm. Yeah, that, yeah. Thanks for that $70, Dolly. Oh, wow. Man, we are loved.
1: We almost paid that for like a corner of your seat in Vegas. Anyways.
0: Yeah. One butt cheek.
1: Didn't get them.
0: Not
1: no.
0: even a,
1: that
0: just
1: wasn't
0: like a
1: even
0: quarter
1: the
0: of
1: full...
0: a butt.
1: That wasn't the full cheek.
0: It was like an eighth of a cheek.
1: Eighth.
0: Yeah.
1: Mm-hmm.
0: Anyway, if you're still out there, we've got 3 more minutes of our show. We really appreciate you tuning in and the support and everybody who's donated.
1: We got one more song. And
0: one more song.
1: Feel free to donate. We're here for a few more minutes if you want. If you don't want to, you just want to keep listening, that's great too.
0: Blue Stars.
1: We got a new record by Vincent L. Emerson, Blue Stars. This is the title track. Thank you for listening.
0: Thanks again for everything, and we'll see you next week on Sunday.
1: Yeah, thank you all so much. Signing off.
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morning, I'm going to talk to you about a particularly virulent and dangerous form of divine madness, which is called falling in love. Which is, from a practical point of view, one of the most insane things you can do, or that can happen to you. Because in the eyes of a given woman or a given man, an opposite who, though to the eyes of everybody else a perfectly plain and ordinary person, can appear to be a god or goddess incarnate, to be such an enchantment that one can say, in the words of an old song which probably dates me, every little breeze seems to whisper Louise. And this is an extraordinary disruptive experience, a subversive experience in the conduct of human affairs. Because you never know when it will strike, or for what reason. It's something like contracting a very chronic disease once you get into it. And we try to resolve it sometimes by making it the basis for a marriage, which is an extraordinarily dangerous thing to do. And this is because in Western civilization, we have a tradition of the family, which is very curious, and which would seem to be the most ridiculous composition of disparate ideas imaginable. When we go back to the origins of Western civilization in the Hebrew and Christian traditions, we find that the idea of marriage and the experience of falling in love are really rather separate things. Because in those earlier times, in agrarian cultures, nobody ever chose their marriage partner. There are certain exceptions to this, that in ancient Greece, you occasionally find a woman who is called a Parthenos, which has been mistranslated virgin. The correct meaning of Parthenos is a woman who chooses her own husband. And there were very few of them. And in that passage in the Gospel, in the book of the prophet Isaiah, where it says, "Behold, a virgin shall conceive and bear a son, and his name shall be called Emmanuel." That is in Greek, Parthenos. A Parthenos shall conceive. And it therefore has nothing strictly to do with a virgin, although a woman who chooses her own husband might conceivably be a virgin. But by and large, a marriage was an alliance of families. And it was contracted not simply for the purpose of raising children, yes, but also to create a social unit smaller than a village. A village, therefore, being a cluster of families. And these families were rather large. So families allied. The Ulsters, the grandpa and grandma, who had an enormous voice in who their children were going to marry, used to, as you know, I suppose this is no news to any of you, used to dicker and use go-betweens, and they considered not only whether this girl was suitable for their son and vice versa, but also what kind of a dowry she would bring, whether it would be advantageous to the two families to form such an alliance. And of course, these things, almost up to quite recent times, were always important in the marital affairs of royal families. But as is notorious, all royal families and kings and queens kept concubines and had outside arrangements when and if they should happen to fall in love. And even if they didn't, they had mistresses simply to prevent monogamy from becoming monotony. So that is the basis, you see, and that is why to this day marriage is a civil or religious ceremony, the basis of which is a contract.
a legal contract, which one signs on the dotted line. And therefore there are all kinds of laws, as laws relate to contracts, that this contract is very difficult to get out of. The rationale for that being quite obvious, that society believes that it requires a secure environment for children, but also just the general stability of things. Because when people break up a marriage, it's sort of unnerving for everyone. You see a couple and you think for a long time that they're the happiest and best adjusted couple you ever met. The next thing you know is that they've split up. And you begin to think, now what goes on here? Are all my friends crazy? Because you see people breaking up all around. Of course, you call it breaking up. That's a put-down phrase to break up. Especially, it sounds like smashing something, as if something precious had been smashed. Whereas it may be something quite different altogether, depending on how you evaluate it. But now, into this kind of feudal conception of marriage, there came in very largely, I think, as a result of the poetic movement that was centered in southern France, in Provence, in the Middle Ages, what is called the cult of courtly love. This is something about which scholars dispute. According to one theory, the knightly or courtly lover, who was also a poet, would select a lady to be his heart's desire, preferably a married lady. And he would yearn for her and sing songs under her window and send messages to her and little tokens of his devotion. But according to this particular theory, he must never go to bed with her. Not only would that be adultery, but it would spoil the state of being in love. That it should always be an unfulfilled state and an unhappy state. This is the theory of Denis de Rougemont in his book Love in the Western World, or Passion and Society. It has two titles. And the other theory is probably more realistic, that this was, first of all, the great ladies of the noble families were awfully bored, because their husbands were always out hunting and making war and wenching and so on. And therefore they had to have lovers too. And so they did indeed have adulterous affairs on the side. And a great deal of poetry rose out about this. Because you see, it's my friend Janko Varda always says that laws about sexual relationships should never be liberalized. There should always be strict disapproval of adultery and fornication, because if there is not that strict disapproval, and if it's not difficult to attain, it's less fun. And I have worked out, those of you who've read my book Beyond Theology, I've worked out a whole theory of the Christian repression of sex, that the secret intent of this was to make people more interested in sex. Because if there is complete liberality and promiscuity in every direction, it all becomes so easy that it might indeed be in danger of becoming a bore. And then people would seek other dissipations of perhaps a less healthy kind. So then, as a result of the gradual fusion of these two approaches to the relationship of the sexes, we have arrived at the idea of the romantic marriage, in which the two trends are misallied, to say the very least. You are supposed, therefore, to fall in love with someone, and of your own choice, naturally. It has to be that way if you're going to fall in love, if that is a choice. And then enter in
to that relationship with a legal contract in which you get up before a magistrate or a priest and do solemnly curse and swear that you will be faithful to each other until death do you part. Which leads often to murder. And it seems to me perfectly obvious that two young people who are extremely anxious to get into each other's embraces, and the only way of doing so under the circumstances is entering into this contract, will naturally be ready to promise anything to fulfill this desire. And while there are indeed many, many married, legally married couples who have a very, very happy alliance that goes on all their lives, and we don't hear about them because good news is never news. It's only the unhappy couples who make the newspapers. And there are enormous numbers of them, but they are mainly, I think, people who were lucky. There is no way of making a marriage work, so far as I know, because every attempt to make a marriage work is secretly within the breast of each partner builds up hostility. I know all this, I'm speaking from a certain amount of bitter experience. You can work very hard to keep a marriage together. And as you do so, you may fail to recognize, you see, that you are being untrue to your own emotions. And you think, well, I must control my emotions for the sake of children, for the sake of society, for the sake of everything like that. And so you work and work, and one of the ways of working is to try to convince yourself that you're in love. And you go through the pretenses of love. You hypnotize yourself with loving language towards your partner. You go out of your way. You make little lists to remember attentions you must pay. You keep a diary in which you remember your wedding anniversary because you were very liable to forget it. And all these things. And you really work it. Now, the more you work it, the more you're building up promises and expectations for something that you are probably not going to come through with at the level of deep feeling. And everyone is well aware of that. It is a Hintergedanke. You know it in the back of your mind. And so you build yourself increasingly into a wall-to-wall trap. And so the mutual hostility grows worse and worse and worse, so that one psychologist was recently known to ask a patient, "With whom are you in love against?" The most awkward, of course, form of falling in love is between people who are already married to someone else. And because, you see, this is a cataclysmic and disruptive experience in our present social order. And we know of, I mean, Victorian novels. A lot of people are still living out Victorian novels. But in Victorian novels, the great thing is where a couple madly in love with each other say to each other, "Well, it's best for us that we don't see each other anymore. This is becoming bigger than either of us, you know." And so this fantastically mad experience is denied, swept under the rug, and strangled. What should one do? Well, as I've often said, I'm not a preacher, and therefore I don't know what you should do. But I would like to make some reflections on this particular form of madness and to raise again a very disturbing question. And this disturbing question is as follows. Is it only when you're in love with another person that you see them as they really are? And in the ordinary way, when you're not in love with people, you see only a fragmented version of that being. Because when you're in love with someone, you do indeed see them as a divine being. And suppose that's what they are truly.
And your eyes have by your beloved been opened, in which case your beloved is serving to you as a kind of guru, an initiator. And that is why there is a form of sexual yoga based on the idea that man and woman are to each other as mutual guru and student. And through a tremendous outpouring of psychic energy in total devotion and worship to this other person, who is respectively the goddess or the god, you realize by total fusion and contact with the other organism, you go down to the divine center in them and it bounces back and you discover your own. Or you could put it in this way, which is another aspect of it, that by falling in love and regarding falling in love not just as a sort of sexual infatuation, because it's always more than that, isn't it? I mean, you can have great sexual enjoyment with a pleasant friend, you know, but you may do so simply because he or she appeals to your aesthetic senses. But when you fall in love, it's a much more serious involvement. You just cannot forget this person. You feel miserable when not in their presence. You're always yearning, let's get see more of each other, let's get together, let's we're completely entangled. And then you see, you've actually a kind of a, what I will call spiritual element has been introduced. And the Hindus were sensible enough to realize that this was a means of awakening, enlightenment, and therefore it was surrounded with a sort of religious ritual, meditative art, with a form of sexual yoga that is designed to allow the feeling of mutual love to the extent of grand passion to have an extremely fitting fulfillment and expression. Falling in love is a thing that strikes like lightning and is therefore extremely analogous to the mystical vision. We don't know how really people attain the mystical vision. There is not as yet a very clear rationale as to how it happens. Because we do know that it is opened to many people who never did anything to look for it. Many people, especially in adolescence, have had the mystical vision all of a sudden without the slightest warning and with no previous interest in that kind of thing. On the other hand, many people who have practiced yoga or Zen disciplines or what you will for years and years and years have never seen it. And in both classes there are of course exceptions. There are those who have never had the spontaneous experience and there are those who through yoga or Zen have attained this insight. But as yet we are not clear as to why it comes about. And if there is any method of attaining it, the best one is probably to give up the whole idea of getting it. But you see, it is completely unpredictable. And so it is, in that way, like falling in love, capricious, and therefore crazy. But if you should be so fortunate as to encounter either of these experiences, it seems to me to be a total denial of life to refuse it. And what we therefore have to admit in our society so that we can contain this kind of madness, we must be far more realistic about the marriage arrangement
so that it can contain the possibility of falling in love. When you base marriage, you see, on falling in love, and you go into a pseudo-love affair, which is simply hot pants, and set up a rigid family in which you expect of the other person that they will always be in love with you, and then in that context you go and fall in love, then your falling in love is of necessity disruptive of the marriage and of the family. But you see, it could only disrupt it because the love relationship between the two partners was false, was pretended. But if marriage were based more on the old idea of the reasonable contract between two people to bring up children, who are maybe expected at the best to be good friends, and to allow each other to be persons, that is to say, in the ordinary sense of the word person, to have their own freedom, then if love strikes, it is tolerated within this arrangement. Provided you not go to be so unreasonable as to go on to say, well, since I've fallen in love with somebody else, I must marry them. Well, that's perfectly ridiculous. You see, in this way, we can think about and structure the necessary stable social institution of family of some kind without it being constantly threatened of foundering on the rocks of love. Now, you see, this then means that when people marry, if they take any vows at all to each other, instead of saying that they will always be true to each other in the sense of meaning I will always love you, it means I will be true to you in the sense of I will always be truthful to you. I will not pretend that my feelings towards you are other than what they are. Because I marry you because I think that you are a reasonable person to live with, and therefore I want you to be you. I don't want you to be someone else. I want you to be a rubber stamp of me. How boring that would be. So it is really an arrangement, not of, as we always say jocularly, did you get the ball and chain on him? But an arrangement in which people set each other free and make an alliance to cooperate with each other in certain ways. Now, if it should so occur that they are of immense sexual attraction to each other, so much the better. But this should not be a primary factor in entering into marriage. Admittedly, you must be, to a certain extent, attractive to each other, otherwise there will be no progeny. But but this seems to me to be a sensible and reasonable view, and just because it is sensible and reasonable, it can accommodate what is not sensible and reasonable, which is falling in love. We should regard then marriage, especially if it should possibly be called holy matrimony, as a mutual setting free of two people to live together in freedom and therefore in responsibility. Because the present situation, although it's pretending to be responsible, is in fact extremely irresponsible. Because it is dishonesty with respect to the way you feel towards another person. Well, now really, when we go back then to falling in love and say it's crazy, falling, you see, we don't say rising into love. There is in it the idea of the fall, and goes back, as a matter of fact, to extremely fundamental things, that there is always a curious tie at some point between the fall and the creation.
taking this ghastly risk is the condition of their being life. You see, for all life is an act of faith and an act of gamble. The moment you take a step, you do so on an act of faith because you don't really know that the floor is not going to give under your feet. The moment you take a journey, what an act of faith. The moment you enter into any kind of human undertaking and relationship, what an act of faith. See, you've given yourself up. But this is the most powerful thing that can be done. Surrender. See, and love is an act of surrender to another person. Total abandonment. I give myself to you. Take me. Do anything you like with me. See? So, that's quite mad. Because, you see, it's letting things get out of control. All sensible people keep things in control. Watch it. Watch it. Watch it. Security. Vigilance. Watch it. Police, watch it. Guards, watch it. Who's going to watch the guards? So, actually, therefore, the course of wisdom, what is really sensible, is to let go, is to commit oneself, to give oneself up, and that's quite mad. So we come to the strange conclusion that in madness,

I wonder if it's ever struck you how curious a thing it is that most of the things that we experience we regard as things that happen to us, which we ourselves do not originate, which are events expressing some sort of power or activity that is external to ourselves. And if you consider that, you realize that what you mean by yourself is rather narrowly circumscribed. Even events that go on in our own bodies are put in the category of things that happen to us in the same way as things that go on in the world outside our skins. If there's a thunderstorm or an earthquake, well, it happens to you. You're not responsible for it. But so in the same way, when you have hiccups, you didn't plan on it. If you have belly rumbles, you had no intention of doing it. And as to the catastrophic act of getting born, well, you had nothing to do with that. And you can spend all your life blaming your parents for putting you in the situation in which you find yourself. And this way of looking at the world in this sort of passive mood as something that happens to you goes right down to our general feeling about life. It goes down to the way in which, as Westerners, we have been accustomed to look at human existence as a precarious event in a cosmos that on the whole is depicted as being completely unsympathetic and alien to our existence. In other words, if you're reared with a 20th century, or shall we say an early 20th century common sense, which is based on the philosophy of science of the 19th century, with its rejection of Christianity and Judaism, you regard yourself as an accident, a biological accident, in a stupid universe, which is mechanical, but has no feelings, no finer feelings. A vast, pointless gyration of radioactive rocks and gas in which you happen to occur. Of course, if you don't have that point of view and you are more traditional, you look upon yourself as a child of God. And therefore, under authority. In other words, there's a big boss on top of all this who allowed you at his pleasure to deign to have the disgusting effrontery to exist. And you better watch your P's and Q's, because that Almighty is looking after you with the attitude of, this is going to hurt me more than it's going to hurt you. And when you look at the world in that image, or in the other image, that it's a stupid mechanism, either point of view you take, you don't really belong. You are not really part of all this. And I could use a stronger word than part, only we don't have it in English. We have to say something like connected with it, essential to it, or to put it in the strongest possible way, it is quite alien to Western thought to conceive that the external world, which is defined as something that happens to you, and your body itself as something that you got caught up with, it is quite alien to our thought to consider all that as you yourself. Because, you see, we have such a myopic view of what one's self is. It's as if, in other words, we selected how much experience is really to be regarded as me. As if you focused your attention on certain restricted areas of the whole panorama of things that you experience,
and say, I will take sides with that much of it. Now, we come here right at the start to an extremely important principle, which is the different points of view you get when you change your level of magnification. That is to say, you can look at something with a microscope and see it a certain way. You can look at it with a naked eye and see it in a certain way. You look at it with a telescope and you see it in another way. Now, which level of magnification is the correct one? Well, obviously, they're all correct, but they're just different points of view. You can, for example, look at a newspaper photograph under a magnifying glass, and where with the naked eye you will see a human face, with the magnifying glass you will just see a profusion of dots, rather meaninglessly scattered. But as you stand away from that connection of dots, which all seem to be separate and apart from each other, they suddenly arrange themselves into a pattern. And you see that these individual dots add up to some kind of sense. Now you'll see at once from this illustration that maybe you, when you take a myopic view of yourself, as most of us do, but you may add up to some kind of sense that is not apparent to you in your ordinary consciousness. When we examine our bloodstreams under a microscope, we see there's one hell of a fight going on. All sorts of microorganisms are chewing each other up. And if we got overly fascinated with our view of our own bloodstreams in the microscope, we should start taking sides, which would be fatal, because the health of our organism depends on the continuance of this battle. What is, in other words, conflict at one level of magnification is harmony at a higher level. Now, could it possibly be, therefore, that we, with all our problems, conflicts, neuroses, sicknesses, political outrages, wars, tortures, and everything that goes on in human life, are a state of conflict which can be seen in a larger perspective as a situation of harmony? Well, it is claimed, you see, that some human beings have broken through to that vision, that they've slipped somehow or other into states of consciousness where they see the apparent disintegration and disorganization of everyday life as the functioning of a totality which at its level is completely harmonious. And you can say, aha, at last I see, I got the point. I've seen how all this makes sense. But what this insight depended upon was your

These are events with intervals between them. And normally we regard these intervals in time and these intervals in space as having no importance, no function. We tend to see the universe itself as really consisting in all the stars and galaxies. That's what it is. That's what we notice. But the space in which all this happens is sort of written off as something that isn't really there. But what one has to realize is that the space is an essential function of the things in the space. After all, you can't have separate stars unless there is a space around them. Eliminate the space and you will see you couldn't have this phenomenon at all. And vice versa. You couldn't have the space. They wouldn't be there in any sense whatsoever if there weren't the bodies in it. So the bodies in the space and the space are two aspects of a single continuum. They're related together in exactly the same way as a back and a front. And you just don't get one without the other. So the moment you see that intervals, that space is connective, you can understand at once how you are not just to be exclusively defined as a flash of consciousness that occurs between two eternal darknesses, which is the popular common sense view which Western man has of his own life. That you consider that in the darkness that comes before your birth, there was no you, and in the eternal darkness that follows your death, there is likewise no you. And I'm going to discuss these matters not by appealing to any special spooky knowledge, as if I had been traveling on the higher planes and knew all my previous incarnations and therefore could tell you authoritatively that you are much more than this individuality. I'm going to do it on a basis of complete common sense, that everybody has access to the facts, and that just what you have to realize is that life is a pattern of immense complexity. And what you call yourself as a living organism, say, I am my whole body at the very least. Now, what is that body? That body is recognizable, and I recognize my friends when I meet them again, with luck, and you recognize me. Although the last time any of you saw me, I was absolutely something entirely different from what I am now. Just as the flame of a candle is never a constant. A flame of a candle is a stream of hot gas. Only you say the flame of the candle as if it were a constant. Well, it is a recognizably constant pattern. The spear-shaped outline of the flame and its coloration is a constant pattern. But in exactly the same way, we are all constant patterns. And that's all we are. The only thing constant about us at all is the doing rather than the being. It's the way we behave, the way we dance. Only there's no we that dances. There's just the dancing. Just as the flame is the streaming of hot gas, just as a whirlpool in a river is a whirling of streaming water. There is no thing that whirlpools. There is the whirlpool. And in the same way, each one of us is a very, very delightfully complex undulation of the energy of the whole universe. Only by our process of miseducation, we've been deprived of the knowledge of that fact. Not as if though there was someone to blame for this, because it's always with our own tacit consent. Because life is basically a game of hide-and-seek. Because life is pulsation. On and off. Here it is, and now it isn't. And by being this pulsation, we know it's there. See, you don't know what you mean by on unless you know what you mean by off. That's why when we want to awaken someone, we knock at the door. It's not enough to slam the door once.

with your fist and make a big noise, but you keep up a pulsation, because that by its on and offness attracts attention. All life, you see, is this flickering in and out. Only there are enormous rhythms in it. There are very fast flickering ins and outs, like the reaction of light upon our eyes, such that if I take a lighted cigarette in the dark and I spin it, you will see a circle of fire. Because the reflection of that cigarette tip on your retina lasts, it endures, just in the same way as on a radar screen. An image stays a little while until it's revivified by another round. So in that way, you see, you notice continuity. And in the same way, then, you notice the continuity of a light, because although, like, say, with an arc lamp is actually a flickering light. And that's why they don't allow arc lights to be used in any shop where there's a circular saw moving. Because sometimes the flickering speed of the arc light so synchronizes with the turning speed of the teeth on the blade that the teeth look as if they're not moving. And so anybody who might put his hand on the blade would have it chopped off, thinking it was a still one. So in this way, very fast impulses are looked upon us as constant. And we see where there are fast impulses, a solid thing. When you look at the blade of a propeller or an electric fan, the separated four or three blades become a solid disc, and you cannot throw an egg through it. Well, so in exactly the same way, you can't put your finger through a rock, because the rock is moving too fast for your finger to go through. That's the meaning of the whole phenomenon of hardness. Hardness in nature is immense energy, but acting in a very concentrated space, restricted space, but going to beat hell. That's why you can't get through it. Now, from those very tiny fast rhythms, which give us the impression of continuity, there are also in this universe immensely slow rhythms. And these are very difficult for us to keep track of. And they impress us and depress us as our own life and death, as our coming and going, which goes for what is to us such a slow pace that we can't possibly believe that it is really a rhythm. We think of it as our birth, as something quite unique that could never occur again, because we're so close to it, you see, and it's moving so slowly. And so with that point of view, we are, like Marshall McLuhan has said, he borrowed a metaphor from me, which is that we are driving a car looking at the rear vision mirror. That means that the environment in which you believe yourself to exist is always a past one. It isn't the one you're actually in. The process of growth, the basic process of biology, is one in which lower orders are always being superseded by higher orders. But the lower order can never figure out, or only very rarely figure out, what the higher order is that's taking over. And may see it as a terrible threat, as total disaster, as the very end. But therefore can never be aware that the principle of growth always has and always will continue. Because that's what's going on. But you never know what the next step is going to be. Because if you did know, you wouldn't take it. Because it would already be past. Do you understand this? That any certainly known future is an event of which we can say you've had it. And in that sense it's past. When we play a games, and we say in chess or in a bridge or whatever game you're playing, the outcome of the game becomes certain, we at that point cancel the game and begin a new one. Because the whole zest of the thing, and which takes me back to the idea that this whole thing is a hide-and-seek game, is that you don't know what the next order coming up is. But one thing you can be sure of, it will be an order. And it will comprehend you. At the moment, we stand at a time in history where we're beginning to think of the great countdown on the end of the human race. Terrifying possibility.
that through atomic energy, we may obliterate this planet and turn the whole globe into a star. Maybe that's the way all the stars started. Imagine, you know, this great thing coming up. The countdown on the end. 7, 6, 5, 4, 3, 2, 1.

0: Where have you heard that before? You sit on the seashore and you hear the waves going in and out. And you don't stop to think. That's what you're doing. That's what the whole business is doing. And there are places where the wave mounts and mounts and it gets too big for its boots or whatever and it spills and breaks. And we could do just that. But very important to realize that that's what you're doing, because then you don't get panicky about it. And the person who's going to press that button is a person who's going to be in panic. So if you realize that that's what it is, and that it doesn't really matter if the whole human race blows itself up, then there's a chance that it won't do it. That's the only chance we have. Not to do this thing which attracts us like a kind of vertigo, like a person who looks over a precipice and is all set to throw himself over. Or a person who jumps out of a plane when they're skydiving and forgets to pull the parachute ring because he gets fascinated with a target. It's called target fascination. He just goes straight at it, you see. So we can get absolutely fascinated with disaster, with doom. Or all the news in the newspapers is invariably bad news. There is no good news in the newspapers. People wouldn't buy a newspaper consisting of good news. Even the free press is full of terrible news. Except the San Francisco Oracle. And the fascination, you see, for this doom might be neutralized if we would say, well, why bother about that? It's just another fluctuation in this huge, marvelous, endless chain of our own selves and our own energy going on. See, here's the problem. Because of our myopia, because of the way we've, as it were, restricted consciousness to focus upon just that certain little area of experience that we call voluntary action. That's us. And everything else happens to us. Now, that's obviously absurd. Let's suppose you take in your hand one of those toys, a gyroscopic top. And you suddenly notice, the minute you get this in your hand, that it has a kind of vitality to it. It seems to resist you. It starts pushing you in a certain way, see? And sometimes you're with it and following it. And then sometimes you see it. It's just as if you held a living animal in your hand. You know, you pick up a hamster, you know, or a guinea pig, and you hold this little thing in your hand, it's always trying to escape. So the gyroscope always seems to be trying to escape your hold. Now, in exactly the same way, what you're experiencing all the time, all sorts of things are getting out of control and doing things you don't expect. It's trying to escape your hold. All right, then don't grab it so hard. And you discover that this living thing that you're feeling, like the gyroscope top, it's your own life. Because you can see very simply that you would not understand the experience that you call voluntary action and decision, being in control and being in yourself, unless in opposition to that there was something else. You couldn't realize self and control and will, unless there was something other, out of control, and instead of will, won't. It's the two together only that produces the sensation that you call having a personal identity. Only, there is a funny thing about human consciousness which has been worked out very carefully in Gestalt psychology, which is that our attention is captured by the figure rather than the background, by the relatively enclosed area rather than the diffuse area, and by something moving rather than what is relatively still. And to all those phenomena that in this way attract our attention, we attribute a higher degree of reality than the ones we don't notice. That's only because, for the moment, those are more important to us. Consciousness, you see, is a radar. that is scanning the environment to look out for trouble, just in the same way as a ship's radar is looking for rocks or other ships. And the radar, therefore, does not notice the vast areas of space where there are no rocks, no other ships. So in the same way, our eyes, or rather the selective consciousness behind the eyes, only pays attention to what we think is important. I am at this moment aware of all of you in this room, of every single detail of your clothing, of your faces, and so on, but I'm not noticing it all. And therefore, I will not be able to remember tomorrow exactly how each one of you looked and what you were wearing. Because what I notice is restricted to things that I think are particularly important. If I notice some particularly beautiful girl in the audience, then I might notice also what she's wearing. And that would be memorable. But by and large, you see, we scan things over, but we pay attention only to what our set of values tells us we ought to pay attention to. But quite obviously, you as a complete individual are much more than the scanning system. You are in relationships with the external world that on the whole are incredibly harmonious. And so in this way, we have this rather myopic way of looking at things. And we screen out from attention anything that is not immediately important to a scanning system based on sensing danger. But quite obviously, you as a complete individual are much more than the scanning system. You are in relationships with the external world that on the whole are incredibly harmonious. Going back to this illustration of every living body as something like the flame of a candle. The energies of life in the form of temperature, light, air, and food, and so on, are streaming through you all at this moment in the most magnificently harmonious way. And you're all of you far more beautiful than any candle flame. Just sitting in these chairs, just going, you know? Only we're so used to it. We say about that, so what? Show me something interesting. Show me something new. Because it's a characteristic of consciousness that it ignores stimuli that are constant. When anything is constant, it says, okay, that's safe. It's in the bag. Needn't pay attention to that anymore. And therefore, we eliminate systematically from our awareness all the gorgeous things that are going on all the time, and instead only become focused on the things, the troublesome things that might happen to upset it. Which is all right, but we make too much of it. And we make so much of it that we identify our very selves, I, ego, with the radar, with the troubleshooter. And that's only a tiny fragment of one's total being. So that if you do become aware that you are not simply that scanning mechanism, but you are your complete organism, then very swiftly, in turn, as a consequence of that, you become aware that your organism is not the way you think about it when you look at it from the standpoint of conscious attention, from the standpoint of the ego. From the standpoint of the ego, your organism is your kind of vehicle, your automobile in which you go around. But from a physical point of view, your organism is again like the candle flame or the whirlpool. It is something which is a continuous patterning or activity of the whole cosmos. The key idea here is pattern. Let's suppose I'm going to borrow a metaphor from Buckminster Fuller. Suppose we have a rope, And one section of this rope is made of manila hemp. The next section is cotton. The next section is silk. The next section is nylon, and so on. Now, we tie a knot in this rope, just an ordinary one-over knot. And you find by putting your finger in the knot, you can move it all the way down the rope. Now, as this knot travels, it's first of all made of manila hemp, it's then made of cotton, it's then made of silk, it's then made of nylon, and so on. But the knot keeps going on. And that's the integrity of pattern, the continuing pattern, which is what you are. Because you might, you know, be for several years, you might be a vegetarian, and you might be a meat eater, and so on, and you know, your constitution changes all the time, but people, your friends still recognize you, because you're still putting on the same show. It's the same pattern. That is the recognizable individual. But we are trained in our language. The very structure of the language we talk deceives us into misunderstanding this. Because when we see a pattern, we ask, what's it made of? Like you see a table. Is it made of wood or is it made of aluminum? But then when you inquire into what is wood, and how does wood differ from aluminum? The only thing a scientist can tell you is the different patterns. That is to say, the different molecular structure of the two things. And a molecular structure is not a description of what something is made of. It is a description of what dance it is performing. What motions, what kind of a symphony this is. Because basically, all phenomena of life are musical. And gold differs from lead in exactly the same way that a waltz differs from a mazurka. It's a different dance. And there isn't anything that's dancing. That is a deception we get into because we have two parts of speech in our grammar. We have nouns and verbs. And verbs are supposed to describe the activities of nouns. And this is simply a convention of speech. You could have a language with only verbs in it. You don't need any nouns. Or you could also have a language with the nouns only and no verbs. And it would perfectly adequately describe what's going on in the world. So if you were used to speaking with a language that had one part of speech, you could say just as much as we can with two and be a lot clearer. Only at first it would sound awkward, but you'd soon get used to it. And then when you got used to it, it would be a matter of common sense that the patterning of the world is not some kind of stuff that's patterning. You don't have to seek for a substance underlying the whole thing. It's just patterning. And we're all that. And wherever you see patterning, you will see the principle that big fleas have little fleas upon their backs to bite them, little fleas have lesser fleas and so ad infinitum. And then you reverse the process, see? Little fleas, infinitely little fleas, are always on the back of bigger fleas. And those bigger fleas are on the back of still bigger ones. And those bigger fleas are on the back of still more whopping fleas, you see? It goes the other way too. And so in this way, there is, to a person who really wakes up, you very soon realize that your existence is not something that is just the hopeless little creature that's suddenly confronted with a great big external world that goes gah at him, you know, and eats him up. Every tiniest little thing that comes into being, every minute little fruit fly or gnat or bacterium, I will go so far as to say, is an event upon which this whole cosmos depends. Because this thing goes both ways. It's not only that every little organism which exists depends on its total environment. The reverse is also true, that the total environment depends on each and every one of those little organisms. So that you could say, this universe consists of an arrangement of pattern in which every event is essential to the whole thing. we screen that idea out of our consciousness in exactly the same way that we screen out the perception of space as an important reality. Just as we pay attention to the figure and ignore the background, so we see one way of looking at things, namely that the organism is very frail against the environment. It lasts a long time, the environment, but the organism only lasts a short time. What do you mean the environment lasts a long time? What does the environment consist of? Just a lot of little things. And yet there is the environment, just as the same way as there is the face in the newspaper photograph behind all those little dots. When you get far enough away from it, you see the face. When you get far enough away from all the organisms and the little bits of things, you see the environment in another scale of magnification. But actually, the whole thing is arranged in a polar system where the enormous depends on the tiny and the tiny depends on the enormous. And you get a relationship between these extremes which can be called a transaction. That is to say, a transaction when there's buying and selling. It's impossible to have buying without selling and selling without buying. They always go together. But of course, the person you see who's interested in buying thinks more about buying than he thinks about the other fellow selling. And if he does that, he's going to get a bad buy, because he doesn't really think about the mechanisms the other fellow's using to sell. And if I want to sell something and think too much about selling, I don't enter sufficiently into the psychology of the buyer. So then I'm not a good business shark. So in this way, we are always, as it were, over-emphasizing a certain aspect of our experience. And we say, now, what is important about people? This is the great credo of the West. Is there a unique individuality? And we have been given an immense psychic investment in our own individuality by our upbringing. What are you going to amount to? What are you going to contribute to human life? What's your particular destiny going to be? It's a fine idea. But the thing we don't understand is that it won't work, this great idea, without being balanced with its opposite. Just as you can't have the back without the front. So you cannot have the values of a unique personality unless at the same time everybody recognizes that there is another level at which we are not unique at all, but that I am you and you are I. That, in other words, the so-called I that we all have. You see, every one of you feels that you're the center of the universe and that everything else is happening around you in a circle. You can turn around and you can see sort of equally far in all directions, especially if you're in a ship in the middle of the ocean. So you're in the middle. And it's true from the standpoint of astronomy. We live in a curved space-time continuum, that is to say, in a universe at which every point may be regarded as the center. Consider a sphere. Here's a ball. What point on this ball is the center of its surface? You can see at once that any point can be the center of its surface. So legitimately, all points in the universe are the center. That's St. Bonaventure's description of God, that circle whose center is everywhere and whose circumference is nowhere. So everybody's in that situation. And at that depth of your existence, we are all like the nerve ends on your own skin. See, at every point on your skin, there's a little nerve end going peek and getting information from the outside world. Another and another and another, all over. And they all constitute your total sensitivity. Well, so in the same way, when all these people sitting around here with their little eyes and little ears and things, they're going peek, and they're all really one common center called I, which is looking at itself from ever so many different points of view. Only, we are so close to it And we are so absorbed in the different ways each one of them is doing that we neglect the community underneath. It's just like when you've never seen Chinese people before and you go into a bunch of Chinese people and you can't tell the difference between them. You think, well, all Chinese look the same. Well, the Chinese, when they first saw us, they thought we all looked the same. We all had red hair and long noses. And then when you get to know, I live in Japan for a week, 2 weeks, 3 weeks, and then suddenly all the Japanese start turning into people. And they look like, they don't look Japanese anymore, they just look like people. They're all different. See? As you get to a certain level, then all the individuality comes out. So, if in other words, someone from an entirely different form of biology came to this planet and looked at us, he wouldn't know the difference between Negroes, Greeks, Armenians, and white Anglo-Saxon Protestants. They would all look to him exactly the same. And he would see us as, in other words, he'd look at a group like this here, and he would call it a thing. Now, just as you see a set of false teeth, and they all are pretty much alike, and you say, well, that's a set of false teeth. So you see a set of people sitting around and say, well, that's just a thing. It's like a caterpillar with so many legs on it, you know. It breaks up and reforms and so on. It's rather interesting. It's like hydras, you know. You can take hydras and put them in an osterizer. You can take flatworms and you can teach them certain tricks. And then you put them in an osterizer and pulverize them. Then they reform themselves, and they know the tricks you taught them. And you can mix up those who do and those who don't. And those who do learn the tricks can convey it to the new ones that didn't know them. See? So that maybe one day we can get some DNA from genius people and feed it to people who don't know anything, and immediately they learn these tricks. Think of that. But the meaning of all that, talking about DNA and osterized flatworms, is that what is transmitted all the time is the repetition of pattern, the repetition of certain rhythms. And that this whole rhythmic system may be looked at in this way. Let's just take any pattern. We can form a pattern, say, of like this. See? I make a kind of a loop-ended cross in the air. Now, let's consider what is the problem involved in analyzing that pattern into smaller parts. Shall I say each one of these loops is a part? And there are four parts, therefore, to the pattern. Well, where does a loop begin and end? Just excuse me, let's look at it another way. I could say that not this was a part, but this was a part of the pattern. And were four of those. You should all study, incidentally, the drawings of a great Dutch artist by the name of Escher, whose work appeared a little while ago in the Scientific American, but he has a book of the most fantastic patterns, where you will see, for example, an arrangement of devils. And when you look at the background, it's an arrangement of angels. That everything goes with its counterpoint. So that when you look at one of Escher's pictures, you don't know which is the foreground and which is the background. You just flip, flip, flip, flip, flip, and you can have it either way. Well, everything's like that. Only because, as I said, we are fascinated with what we have at the moment selected as the foreground. We say, foreground, it comes before, it's important. That's what's there, the background. Oh, that's just background, you see. Supposing you suddenly do a flip on that, and you realize the foreground, yeah, it's kind of close, but as we say of people, you could only see the trees, you can't see the forest. Like businessmen who say they're very practical, but they're very short-sighted and don't know what's good for them and put themselves out of their business regularly so they have to start wars in order to carry on business. And, that's stupid. So you always, wherever you are looking at the general panorama of sensory experience, try switching. Try shifting your attention to all the things you thought were unimportant, to the constants, to the background. And begin looking at the spaces between people. All painters have to learn this, because especially if you're working in oils, you actually have to paint in the background. Weavers know this, because when they're making patterns in weaving, they've got to weave the background as well. Or if you do needlepoint with embroidery, think of the hours you spend putting in the background over the canvas in wool. And you become aware of it. Same way the people who made the great oriental carpets. They're much more aware of the background as constituting an essential part of the total experience. So, as you become aware of this, you see the same thing that you notice in music, namely that it is only as a result of hearing the interval between tones that you hear any melody. If you don't hear the interval, you're tone deaf, and all notes are the same noise. All you hear is rhythm. You don't hear any melody. You've got to hear the interval. So then watch the intervals between people. The things that aren't said, the things that are tacit, the things that are implicit rather than explicit in all life. And then you begin to get connected. You know, it's very important to have a connection in life. And to be in the know. And this is the way it fundamentally comes out. Of seeing the thing you forgot. You know, you can always bug people in a beautiful way, in a very helpful way, by just saying to them, "What did you forget?" I say, "Well, I don't know. What was I supposed to remember?" "Oh, I'm really not trying to put you on. I mean, it's not difficult. This is something completely obvious that you forgot. You'd easily remember it because it's so obvious." "Well, that's the hardest thing in the world to think of. What's the most obvious thing I forgot?" "Oh, what's that?" "Well, who do you think you are?" "Well, how do you answer that question? Who are you?" "Well, you give a name. You say, 'I'm Joe Doakes, I'm Alan Watts.' That's not true. That's what people told you you were. They put that name on you and they taught you to identify with it and to behave as it was expected to behave. But that's not who you are. You know very well. Go back in your memory. Go back into your infancy before they started telling you all this stuff. Who are you?" And if you get with that, you know very well who you are. The jolly old Ancient of Days. Only there's a conspiracy that you mustn't let on about that. Because everybody is. And if one person realizes it, the other's a little bit offended. And they say, "Well, how come you're so great? We worked it in Christianity by a very clever thing of allowing just one individual to be recognized as the God incarnate. And nobody else, therefore, could be. And since he had been safely crucified and whisked up to heaven, he wouldn't bother us anymore. So everybody, therefore, who gets an intimation of who they really are and ever comes out with it in Christian civilization, people say, 'Who the hell do you think you are? Are you Jesus Christ?' Well, you can say, 'Jesus Christ said he was Jesus Christ,' and everybody put him down for it, and that's what you're doing to me." Oh, they say, "Forget that one." Because it's like somebody comes out and composes some perfectly terrible music. And the critics say, "This man is a cacophonist. He is completely incompetent." And he said, "Did you read the reviews of Beethoven's First Symphony when it was performed at Vienna?" Now the thing is, We allowed one person, you see, one human individual, to be the incarnate God. Because we have all been living in a theory of the universe in which the individual is simply involved in something that happens to him. And we feel that this thing that happens to us is reality. It is facts that we have to face and accept and cope with. See? It's always something other than you. You don't recognize it as an integral part of your own being, without which you cannot know what you mean by the word I. But in the truth of the matter is, though, that if you will face it out, every single one of us knows that that isn't true. There is a recess of the soul, of the psyche, where everybody knows perfectly well that you are not just this irresponsible little mouse that's been chucked down into this world, but that you are really doing this work. You're running it. Only you can't admit it, just in the same way as you can't admit that you're responsible for the way your own heart beats. You say, oh, that's not my doing. I've no control over my heart. Do you have any control over being conscious? Do you know how you will? And you say, I intend to take my hand down from my face and put it on my leg. I can do that, but I don't know how the hell it's done. So that what we mean by the capacity of voluntary control in the ordinary sense of the word is that we don't understand it at all. So you might say, in a funny backwards way, that the only kind of control you really understand is that way you're not using your will. Because you just do it so easy, like you open and close your hand. You know how to do it? Sure you know how to do it. But you can't put it into words and explain to someone how to do it. You say, well, come on, aren't you human? Don't you know how to open and close your hand? Just do it, silly. But we don't realize, you see, that just as we know how to do this, we know equally well how to turn the sun into light, how to blow the sky, how to blow the wind, how to wave the ocean, how to digest food, and I might add, to be digested by bacteria and transformed. As we transform our steaks, we will in turn be transformed, but the pattern keeps going. And it's always you. Only you see you have this marvelous capacity to transform yourself without knowing that you're doing it. Therefore, you keep surprising yourself. And therefore, you keep on doing it. Because if you didn't surprise yourself, you wouldn't go on doing it. It's just the very fact, you see, that you seem to be the victims of a thing you don't understand, and that you seem to conclude your life every time in a wipeout called death, where all your control goes. It's just exactly that opposite condition to what you call being alive that allows you to be alive. Only every time it happens, it's like it's new. It's like every time you're born, it seems like it was the only time. But of course, if it wasn't...
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between Western psychology, psychiatry, and psychotherapy, and the so-called religions of Asia, there is common ground, because both are interested in changing states of human consciousness. Whereas institutional Western religion, Christianity, Judaism, and even Islam, are relatively less interested in this matter. Western religions are more concerned with behavior, doctrine, and belief than with any transformation of the way in which we are aware of ourselves and of the world. But this matter concerns psychiatry and psychology very much. Only those states of consciousness which are not normal are usually treated in Western psychology as being in some way sick. There are, of course, exceptions to this, and there have increasingly been exceptions. In the work of Jung, and to some extent even of Grodek, of Prinzhorn, of more modern people, Rogers and Ronald Lang, changing consciousness is often looked upon as a form of therapy. But in general, different states of consciousness from the normal are regarded as a form of sickness. And therefore, official and institutional psychiatry constitutes itself the guardian of sanity and of socially approved experience of reality. And very often it seems to me that reality appears rather much the way the world is seen on a bleak Monday morning in this official doctrine, I might even say dogma, of what reality is. Because, after all, we know that our science, such as it is, of psychology, is founded in the scientific naturalism of the 19th century. And the metaphysical and mythological assumptions of that science still underlie a great deal of psychological thinking, in behaviorism eminently, but also to a large extent in official psychoanalysis. Indeed, one might say that psychoanalysis is based on Newtonian mechanics and, in fact, could be called psychohydraulics. Not that that analogy is altogether inappropriate, because there are certainly respects in which our psychic life flows and exhibits the dynamics of water. But, of course, we want to know what kind of water. And for the scientific naturalism of the 19th century, the basic energies of nature were considered to be very much inferior to human consciousness in quality. Ernst Haeckel, a biologist of that time, would think of the energy of the universe as blind energy. And correspondingly, it seems to me that Freud thought of the libido as essentially blind, unconscious energy, embodying only a kind of formless, unstructured, and insatiable lust. This is a generalization. Some modification in that thinking is, of course, possible. But the tendency is to regard all that which lies below the surface of human consciousness as being less evolved, because you must remember that this was also the time of Darwin's theories of evolution, of seeing the human mind as a fortuitous development from much more primitive forms of life
coming forth by purely mechanical processes, by natural selection and by the survival of the fittest. And therefore, man was in general seen as a fluke of nature, an embodiment of reason, emotion, and values, for which the more basic processes of nature had no sympathy and about which they did not care. If, therefore, the human race is to flourish, we must take charge of evolution. It can no longer be left to spontaneous process, but must be directed by human ingenuity, despite the fact that although our brains are capable of dealing with a colossal number of variables at once, our conscious attention is not. Most people cannot consider more than three variables at the same time without using a pencil. And this shows that in many ways the scanning process of man's conscious attention is very inadequate for dealing with the infinitely many variables, the multidimensional processes of the natural universe. However, a serious attempt has been made, and scientific naturalism issued in a fantastic fight with nature, in this whole notion of the conquest and subordination of nature, which has, as a matter of fact, very ancient non-scientific and biblical origins, with the idea of man as the head and chief and ruler of nature in the image of God. And the time has now dawned upon us all when our attempts to beat nature into submission are having alarming results, because we see that it's very dangerous to mess around with processes that we don't understand, that have enormous numbers of variables, and we begin to wonder whether we hadn't better let well enough alone. At the same time, although I said that Western psychology had more in common or more common interest with Oriental religion than it does with Western religion, there is a sense in which psychiatry and psychotherapy are becoming the religion of the West. Psychoanalysis has much in common with the forms and procedures of institutional religion. There is, for example, apostolic succession. The passing down of mana, of qualified power to practice therapy, from the father founder, Sigmund Freud, through his immediate apostles, to an enormous company of archbishops and bishops, among whom there are, of course, as there were with Christianity, heresiarchs such as Jung and Grodek and Rank and Reich. And the heresiarchs are duly excommunicated and anathematized. There are rituals, as there are also rituals with religion. There is the sacrament of the couch. There is the spiritual discipline of free association. There is the mystic knowledge of the interpretation of dreams. And there are also the two great symbolic fetishes, the long one and the round one. Now, it's extraordinarily easy to make fun of all this. And we must not forget that we owe a tremendous debt to Freud, if for nothing else than pointing out that that much
of ourselves of which we are aware in terms of the conscious ego is not really ourselves. It is something superficial. However we define its nature, it is superficial. And the realities of human life are not under the gaze of its scanning process, at least not in the ordinary way. And that was a tremendous revelation. There's no question about that. But one sees troublesome signs when the doctrines and processes of psychiatry, psychoanalysis, and so forth become officialized. And I think Thomas Sasse, in his books, The Myth of Mental Illness and The Manufacture of Madness, is pointing out something extremely important to us, which is that, in effect, the psychological official of today is the priest, and that he is beginning to exercise the same sort of controls over human life as were exercised by the church in the Middle Ages. So that a professor of psychiatry at Columbia or Harvard or Yale medical schools has today the same sort of intellectual respectability and authority as the professor of theology at the University of Toledo or Padua would have had in the year 1400. Now you must realize that the theologians of those days not simply believed in their cosmology and the theology, they almost knew it.

There are heresies existing today which are persecuted in the same way as heresies were persecuted by the Holy Inquisition. And they are persecuted out of kindness, in exactly the same way that the Holy Inquisition persecuted heresy out of kindness and deep concern for human beings. That is unimaginable to us, but it was so. For after all, if you seriously believed that someone who did not hold the Catholic faith and who voluntarily rejected it would be tortured physically and spiritually forever and ever and ever in hell, you would resort to almost any means to preserve a fellow human being from such a fate. Especially if the complaint or disease of heresy from which he suffered was infectious. You would first of all reason with him. And if he was not responsive to reason, you would resort to abuse and to forceful argument. And if he was not responsive to that, you would give him shock treatment and bang him about. If that didn't work, the thumb screw and the rack and the Iron Maiden. And if that didn't work, as a last desperate resort, you would burn him at the stake in the pious hope that in the midst of those searing fires he would think better and make a last act of perfect contrition and so be rescued from everlasting damnation. And you did all this in the spirit of, this is going to hurt me more than it's going to hurt you. In the spirit of a surgeon who is very, very sorry indeed that he has to make you undergo this extremely painful operation. But it is in your best interests, and there really is at least a 50-50 chance that you may survive. And so, therefore, in perfectly scientific medical spirit, people may be very arbitrarily and without due process deprived of their civil rights, incarcerated in prisons that are in many cases much worse than prisons for criminals, and generally left to rot, be neglected and ignored, and when bumptious, given shock treatment or put in solitary confinement. For what? Because they have unorthodox and heretical states of consciousness. A lot of these people are not dangerous until provoked into being dangerous by being ignored, by being treated as machines, and in generally defined as non-human. And if you are defined as non-human, there's precious little you can do about it. Because everything you say that sounds human will be taken as a kind of utterance of a mechanical man, as imitating humanness out of lunatic cunning. You will be suspicious. Everything you say will be listened to in a different way and with different ears. And you will have one hell of a time talking yourself out of it. Because there really are no rules as to what one must do when incarcerated for having unorthodox consciousness. There is no clear road to repentance. And this is found likewise in jails, where people are incarcerated on 1 to 10 year sentences, as in places like Vacaville, California, where when I visited such prisons, young men have come to me in perfect desperation, saying, I don't know what's happened to me, because I want to live like a decent citizen. I know I've done things that are wrong, but I simply don't know what is expected of me here. If I try to do what's expected, they say I'm compliant. And that seems to be some sort of a sickness. Thomas Sasse drew attention to this when he quoted a discussion of the types of school children who may very well need therapy. There were overachieving children. There were underachieving children. There were children who exhibited erratic patterns. There were children who were sort of dully mediocre. In fact, every sort of child can be
given a diagnostic

0: name for his behavior, which sounds sick. As Jung once suggested, life itself is a disease with a very poor prognosis. It lingers on for years and invariably ends with death. And I submit that in our present knowledge of the human mind, such power in the hands of psychiatrists is amazingly dangerous. For I would suggest that today we know about as much concerning the human mind as we knew about the galaxy in 1300. And that while there are indeed individuals who are certainly able to perform psychotherapy, it is the sheerest arrogance for anybody to say that he is officially qualified to do so. We do not know how it is done, just as we do not know, really, how musical, artistic, and literary genius is done. You cannot really teach it. You can put the tools for doing these things into people's hands, and you can show them how to use the tools. But whether they will use those tools with genius is quite unpredictable. And this is above all true of the art of psychotherapy. We don't know how it's done. We've got some vague ideas. There probably are some people who, by reason of their mental derangement, are probably not qualified to perform it, because they are maybe out just to make other people into messes. But to say that there are certain standards and certain examinations that can be passed and certificates that could be issued, which do indeed qualify people for this work, is, I think, pernicious nonsense. And is used, of course, out of economic self-interest when those who consider themselves official therapists run into competition. The same was done by religion. I was talking, imagine it, to a Buddhist priest in Thailand some years ago. I was looking at some books in a bookshop in the precincts of a Buddhist temple. And I was wandering over, and I noticed a book on a certain form of Buddhist meditation. And I murmured, Satipatthana, which is the name of a certain kind of Buddhist meditation. And a voice suddenly said to me, "You practice Satipatthana?" I looked up, and there was a skinny Buddhist monk in a yellow robe with rather red eyes looking at me. I said, "Not exactly Satipatthana. I use a different method. It's called Zen." "Oh, Satipatthana, not Zen." I said, "Oh, well, it's something like it, isn't it?" "No." "Well, it's rather like yoga," I said, "isn't it?" "Not yoga." "No, Satipatthana, different. Only right way." "Well, look," I said to him, "I have a lot of Roman Catholic friends who tell me that their way is the only right way. Who am I to believe?" "You know," I said, "you know, you're like someone who's got a ferry boat for crossing the river." I used a Buddhist simile. "And another fellow down the stream has opened up ferry business. And you go to the government and say, he's not authorized to operate a ferry boat because he's competition to you. Let all operate ferry boats who will. And if you haven't got the sense to get off, to stay off one that sinks, it's your fault." After all, I could say to him, "You believe that everything that happens to you is your own karma. So why worry?" But now, it's so interesting that since official psychiatry, and I underline that word official because I hope those of you in this audience who are therapists will regard yourselves as unofficial. At least that'll give you an out. But nevertheless, official psychiatry has curious things in common with Western religion as well as with Eastern. With Eastern, I said, only insofar as it has an interest in states of consciousness and inclines to regard other states of consciousness than the ordinary as sick. But it has one very important feature in common with Western religion. And that we have to go a little bit into Western religious history and ask ourselves what in Western religion, and especially in Christianity, and this goes also for Judaism, Islam, what is the great heresy? Curiously enough, the great heresy was first in the West committed by no less a person than Jesus Christ, who believed himself to be God. This, of course, will be unquestionably true if you think that the Gospel of St. John has historical value. It's a little vaguer in the Synoptic Gospels, but if you read the Gospel of St. John, there is absolutely no doubt about it, for he said, "I and the Father are one. He who has seen me has seen the Father. Before Abraham was, I am. I am the way, the truth, and the life. I am the resurrection and the life." He said all that according to this gospel. And that is something that in the Western world you are not supposed to say. And especially you are not supposed to believe it. And naturally it was very difficult for Jesus, because he was saying all this in the context of the Hebrew culture. And he tried to find language in the Hebrew scriptures with which to express his state of consciousness, because he had an unusual state of consciousness. As I read it, he had cosmic consciousness, otherwise known as mystical experience, otherwise known as moksha, nirvana, bodhi, satori, fana elvana, or what you will. And that happens to people. It has happened as far back as we know. It happens all over the world and in all cultures. We don't know very much about it. We don't really know ways in which to make it happen, because it seems to be of the nature of it that it is a spontaneous surprise. But it unquestionably happens. And most people keep their mouths shut about it when it does. I had a friend who, in the middle of having a stroke, had this illumination. And he said to me, "I fear to speak to my friends of this, but it was the most beautiful experience. I shall never be afraid of death. In fact, I recommend everyone to have a stroke." This was my friend Jean Varda, lately deceased, a Greek painter. But Jesus certainly had this transformation of consciousness. And he was crucified for it. Why? Because he had committed an act of insubordination and treason against the cosmic government. Because if you believe that God is a monarch, an absolute, omniscient, and omnipotent authority, shall we say a sort of cosmic ego, then to claim to be that is to introduce democracy into the kingdom of heaven, to usurp divine authority, and to speak in its name without proper authorization. And they asked Jesus, "By what authority do you speak? Of heaven or of men?" And he was tricky about answering that one. He said, "By what authority did John the Baptist speak?" And they were nervous about answering that one. He could have asked, "By what authority did Isaiah speak, etc.? Or Moses?"
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The sound was music, mellow, steady flow. 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You're seen. 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That shocked you, feeling right.

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Yeah, had to do and ride the rock. Out of this rock shall come a greener rhythm, even more dread than what the breeze of glory bred. Vibrating violence is how we move, rocking with green rhythm, the drought and dry root out. The mighty poet Iroy was on the wire. Western did a skank, and each man laugh. In feeling irie, dread eye. Street 66, the said man said, any policeman come here will get some righteous rascal licks. Yeah man, holy kicks.

moving right, when all on a sudden, bam, bam, bam, a knocking upon the door. Who's that? Ox Western, feeling right. Open up, it's the police. Come on, open up. What address do you want? Number 66. 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Western, feeling high, reply. Yes, this is street 66. Step right in and take some lick.

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1: 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Just coming in for first show of the week. I want to just start with a huge thank you to everybody who helped us out on Radiothon last week. Y'all came through for us in a very big way. That's going to really help the station out. Thank you, thank you, thank you. I've got some fun music planned for today. We're going to be all over the map again. Some of the tunes today have a little more of a spacey theme to them, very loosely space. I thought it might be fun for May the 4th for those of you who celebrate this unofficial Star Wars holiday. Anyway, let's get into some music. You probably want that a little more than me yammering right now. So I'm going to kick things off with some Air, and then we're going to go to the Droids, and then some Phono Boy out of France. Here we go. Hope you enjoy this.

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2: All right, that first little spot of songs there ended that one off with a tune called Say Ma Vie from Phono Boy. That's a super fun track. Started it off with Space Maker by Air, just classic group there, right? And then Do You Have the Force Part 1 from the Droids. That one in the middle there that I mentioned, the tune by the Droids, I'm kind of going with the space theme on some of the songs for this morning. Just wanted to do a little nod to the fact that it's May the 4th for those of you who celebrate the Star Wars stuff. Not going to lean into that super hard today, but, you know, it's worth noting, right? So, anyway, have a bunch of fun stuff queued up for you all today. If you like what you're hearing, you can give me a shout at the station. The number down here is 385-528-1129. I, of course, am Tall Jay. 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Or you can shoot me an email at talljay@kuaafm.org. Would like to hear from y'all. Super fun when the phone rings. Anyway, let's get back into some music. This is a tune called Magic Fly from Space. I'm going to follow it up with a version of Peter Schilling's Major Tom that I hope you all haven't heard before. It's a French version from kind of a little punk outfit there known as Plastic Bertrand. You know one of their songs. You probably don't know their version of Major Tom, but it's a lot of fun. So anyway, sit back, enjoy some of this stuff. I'll be back in a minute.

0: 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The exhibition presents two video works by the acclaimed Icelandic artist, including the U.S. institutional debut of Sunday Without Love, described by the New York Times as absurdly serious and seriously absurd. More info at utahmoca.org.
1: All right, that last one that you heard there was City Phosphora by Rational Youth. It's a band out of Montreal. The record came out in 1982. They're a fairly new to me band. I first heard them, I don't know, sometime in the last year. Picked up a copy of that album, I don't know, 3-4 months ago. Cannot recommend it enough. It's fantastic. If you like that synthy, beepy, kind of early minimal new wave sound, you'll totally dig that one. Before that, we had One More Mission from Rockets. That's a group out of France, primarily active in late 70s, early 80s. Another band that I highly recommend you check out, especially on YouTube. You got to see some of their early television appearances. They're a total trip. They paint themselves silver so that they look like robots. I love that. I've got my they make my inner geek very, very happy. Like I said, I'm kind of doing a space theme for you today. You know, it's May the 4th, right? So May the 4th be with you, all that kind of stuff. Let's jump back into some music. This is a great disco track from a woman named Anne Joy. I enjoy this one. I'm going to follow it up with some Kraftwerk and some Phono Boy. Anyway, here we go.

All right, Space Lab from Kraftwerk. I know a lot of you probably caught their show when they played over at the Union sometime last year. I'm forgetting when that show was, but man, what a mind-blowing night that was. This is Tall J. You're listening to The Breakfast Club on KUAA 99.9 FM in Salt Lake City, streaming around the world at KUAAFM.org. It's May 4th. I'm playing some spacey-themed stuff. You know, it's not all I'm going to do today, but wanted to do a little nod to Star Wars. I'm actually going to play right now one of the few, like, actual Star Wars tracks I'm going to do today. This is a bit of a novelty. I ran across this record, I don't know, 5-6 years ago. It's by an artist called Scandroid. It's a very kind of like electro dancey version of one of the Star Wars themes. It's a lot of fun. It's some of you are probably familiar with the slate of Star Wars disco records that came out late 70s, early 80s. This one is, it's not as campy as those disco records. I absolutely adore those, by the way. But, you know, this one, maybe, I don't know, it's just different. It's a different take on it. Hope you dig it. And then I'm going to follow that up with a tune called Challenger from an Italian group called Baby's Gang. And Baby's Gang was actually a collab between an Italian producer and a German producer. The German producer was the guy behind groups like Boney M., stuff like that. So anyway, it's a fun track. It came out in 1984. It is about the Space Shuttle Challenger. It was in the build-up to how everybody was so excited, you know, about the Challenger mission. And then, obviously, you know, there was that disaster in 1986. Put a bit of a damper on the party tone of this record. I just think it's an interesting one for y'all to hear. And then I'm going to do a second tune from Rockets. That's the group out of France that I played a little earlier with a track they did called Galactica. Anyway, here's some Scandroid. Let me know what you think.

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All right, that's Galactica from Rockets, super fun band out of France. I've got a handful of their records. I absolutely adore all of them. They're a lot of fun. This is The Breakfast Club. I am Tall Jay. You're listening to KUAA 99.9 FM in Salt Lake City. I know a lot of you are joining us through the stream on our website, which is found at KUAAFM.org. Happy y'all are here. So I want to say a number here. 45,309. That's how much we ended up raising from Radiothon last week. Y'all showed up. Amazing. Thank you, thank you, thank you. I'm sure you're going to hear a lot of my peers here at KUAA gushing about that number over the next couple of days. It means a lot to see that kind of support from the community. So thank you so much. Last week, coming to y'all and talking about that so much was, something we had to do, and y'all showed up in a way that is just remarkable. So this morning I've been kind of doing a space theme, right? May the 4th, I had a Star Wars theme in there from an electronic artist called Scandroid. That's a lot of fun. Had Rockets there at the end, and then the Challenger dance track from 1984, which is about the space shuttle, right? But 2 years before that disaster happened. I'm going to shift gears here for a little bit. Not everything has to be outer space. Let's come back down to Earth for a minute. We're going to bounce around the planet here for a second. I'm going to start us off in South Africa. We're going to hit the UK, France, Ukraine. We're going to do a song from Dengue Fever from that Sleepwalking Through the Mekong soundtrack. So just a lot of fun stuff. So happy you're here. Again, I'm your host, Tall Jay. This is The Breakfast Club, and you're listening to KUAA.

All right, that was Hummingbird by Dengue Fever. I just think that's a beautiful track. Before that, we had, let me pull up my list here. Let's see, before that, we had Limonianas with The Dark Side, super cool one. Claudia Petrina out of the Ukraine with her track, let me see, Take Care of Me. Sorry, I had to translate that one because I don't read Ukrainian. So anyway, I had to translate that one. We had Le Lion from Patricia Call, Teju by Los Terribles. There was a really cool kind of amped up mod instrumental in there that's from a great comp that came out, several years ago. I don't remember exactly when it came out, but it's called Rave with the Amphetamine Generation, and it's got a lot of tracks that were from tapes that they dug up where the artists are unknown, and that's one of them. I'd love to tell you who that was. I'd love to know more about that, about those musicians. But the track is called Calm Down, and then we started off that one with Pata Pata from Miriam Makeba out of South Africa. This is The Breakfast Club. 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As I'm sure you know, last week was our radiothon, and you delivered in a big way for us. Just absolutely phenomenal. Cannot thank you enough. You know, this is only my third week on the air, first day of my third week on the air, and I'm having a grand old time. The amount of support that I've personally gotten and that the station has gotten in general over the last little bit has just been really encouraging. I cannot say thank you enough. Again, this is Tall J. You're listening to my show, The Breakfast Club. Let's get back to some music. I'm going to be bouncing around the planet a little more again. I've got a group here, another old mod group called The Poets. This is a fantastic track. And then let's see, we're going to jump over to Quebec and then Italy and then Denmark. Anyway, let's have some fun.

0: night. 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I'm just trying to play a pretty wide mix for you all today. That was a band out of Denmark called Gloria. They're a lot of fun. In that set, we had The Poets with That's the Way It's Gotta Be. Les Lutens. That's a band from Canada. And then, let me see here, The Condors out of Italy. Just some fun garagey tracks in there. Gonna just keep jumping around the planet, jumping around genres, jumping around all kinds of things. This next artist I'm gonna play here is somebody named Miko Mission. This is a group, this is an artist out of Italy. Great dance track from the mid-80s. Then we're going to jump over to France with one of my favorites. It's a group called Stereo. Their record, Somewhere in the Night. That's a great 12-inch single if you can track that one down. It's a band that very much wanted to be Visage. So if you're a Midge Ore fan, you're going to want to stick around for that track from Stereo. Then I'm going to play one by my beloved Sparks. I will not get tired of playing them for you. And then I'm going to close off this next little batch of songs with one from another group that I absolutely love, Clan of Zymox. But first, let's have some messages, and then we'll get right back to the music.
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0: Zymox there with Phoenix of My Heart. That track's from 1991. I adore that song. The group has kind of tried to distance themselves from that era of their career. Like, it's hard to find that one streaming anywhere. They never play that stuff live. If you meet the band as a fan, you learn very quickly not to bring it up. You don't talk about that era of their music. But I love it. I think it's fantastic. This is The Breakfast Club. 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We had, you know, last week was Radiothon. We actually had a few people sneak in with some donations in the wee hours of the morning today, so I'm going to shout them out. Chris Shasta, thank you. And then we had somebody come in with a donation right before I went on the air today, who's only on there as Nate's secret admirer. I know Nate has a lot of admirers here in the KUAA family and in the community. And the little comment on that one says, KUAA makes my commute not suck. Well, good. Yeah, we don't want any part of your life to suck. So, Nate's secret admirer, I am very happy that we're able to help you out in that way. So today's May the 4th, right? May the 4th be with you. The unofficial Star Wars holiday. I started my day off on the show today with some spacey themed songs, and I even played a version of a Star Wars soundtrack theme from an artist named Scandroid earlier in the show. I actually want to play one more Star Wars record before we get to the rest of the show. But I got to set the scene for this one because I want to tell the story about how this record how I came to be aware of this record, and just a funny kind of personal side story with it. So this is by a Greek disco producer, Miko. A lot of people know that he did a wonderfully campy disco version of the original Star Wars soundtrack. He also did some stuff from The Empire Strikes Back. I, however, was not aware that he did some tracks from Return of the Jedi until I was living out in Nashville, and I took my kids to a Star Wars like fan convention thing out there where they had all these Star Wars actors and people selling different collectibles and things like that, and there was a booth that had a bunch of records for sale. And I see records, I have to go dig through them, right? It's like just hardwired into my DNA. I have to go dig. So I go over there and I'm looking, and it's all the records that the guy had were glorious. It was all really geeky stuff, and it was so fun to see them. But there was a promo 12-inch single from Miko for a song, a disco version of a song from The Empire Strikes Back that I did not know existed. So I got pretty excited. It was a promo. From what I understand, it's a pretty obscure record. It was released to radio stations, a handful of radio stations, as a promotional gimmick for Return of the Jedi when that came out in 1983. So I was all excited. It's the song that is sung in the original cut of the movie, on Jabba's barge, where the space aliens are singing, and there's the one with the really long snout, and there's a blue elephant guy named Max Rebo who's on the organ, and it's his band, and it's, it was a groovy track. And especially for me at age 9, it was a really groovy track. I loved it. So I was super stoked to find this disco 12-inch version of the single, and I had to buy it, right? So I buy it. Well, in a perfect combining of geek worlds, the actor who was in the blue elephant suit happened to be at this convention and was signing autographs. And so I was like, oh man, I got to do it. I bought this 12-inch single. He's the blue elephant guy who plays on the record. It's his band in the movie, right? Like, it's his. He's the band leader. I'm going to go over and I'm going to get him to autograph this thing. So I go over, I get in line. There's a line of others who, they're they're getting action figures autographed or comic books or whatever. But I go up with this 12-inch disco record that I have owned for less than 5 minutes, present it to him to sign it. He also didn't know it existed. He'd never seen a copy. He was like, what the what? What is this? Wait, where did you get this? And I was like, well, actually, I just bought it from this dude over here. And he was all excited, signed the record for me. And then I was so excited. I didn't think of how this would look at the time, but I was so excited. I marched right back over to the guy I bought it from. And I was like, look, the dude's over there. I just got him signed. And he's like, dang it, I wish I would have thought of that. Because if he had thought of it, he could have sold the record for a lot more money, I guess. But anyway, I have it. It's at my house. This isn't one that's like on heavy rotation or anything. It's one that exists since it's May the 4th, and I like nerdy disco music. I thought I would share this one with you. This is Lapti Neck by Miko, and buckle up because I promise you haven't heard anything quite like this before.
1: Oh. Mm. That.

0: right, so I guess that just happened. I played the Miko track. I am not sure if you all should be thanking me for letting you know that existed or if I should be apologizing to you for forcing it on you. But anyway, yeah, I have an autographed copy of that one. And judging from the actor's reaction, it might be the only autographed copy that exists in the world, which I'm going to pretend that's cool, even if maybe it isn't. But I love it, and that's all that matters to me. Anyway, this is The Breakfast Club. I'm Tall Jay. 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Thank you for being here. 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Going to take a short little break here and we'll be right back with the music.
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2: All right, we just took a little trip through France in the 60s there. That last track was Comment te tirer d'eau by Francois Hardy. We had some France Gall, Jacques Dutronc. Ronnie Bird with a super fun version of The Who's A Legal Matter. And let's see, some Michel Polnareff and Sylvie Vartan. 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Going to jump back into the music. I want to stay in France for a couple more songs. We're going to jump forward a couple decades, though, into the 80s. And then I want to do just a really cool kind of dream pop track by a group called Color Filter out of Japan. So anyway, let's get back to some tunes, and I'll be back here in just a minute.

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0: Welcome to Conscious TV. My name is Ian McNay, and today we have another program in our series on non-duality. Our guest is Rupert Spira. Hi, Rupert. Hi. Rupert has written a book for non-duality books called The Transparency of Things, Contemplating the Nature of Experience. It's not published yet, but it comes out in October 2008. I guess the first question is, Rupert, what's the reason you wrote this book?
1: To be honest, there wasn't really a reason. I was on a train travelling to Edinburgh. So I had 6 hours sitting in the train. I had my laptop with me and I just started writing. And what I found myself writing was just a description of experience, the process of contemplating my actual experience as it was in that moment. And it really developed from there. It wasn't written with any particular purpose in mind. It wasn't written with any particular audience in mind. It was written out of the enjoyment of looking at my experience, exploring it, and expressing it.
0: Because the first line in your foreword is, this book is a collection of contemplations and conversations about the nature of experience. Its only purpose, if it can be said to have any purpose at all, is to look clearly and simply at experience itself. And of course, that's how you started, looking at experience itself.
1: Yes, yeah. I'm glad to hear again that first line. I had forgotten it, and it's accurate. It's precisely what the book is. It's a collection of contemplations on the nature of our experience, because all we have at any moment is simply our experience. There is nothing that we know of, by definition, that is outside of experience. So if we're interested in the nature of ourselves or the nature of the reality of the world that we see, all we have is our experience of ourself and our experience of the world. And where and when does that experience take place? Simply now. It's always now and here. So this current experience, whatever it consists of, it doesn't really matter what it consists of. At the moment, it consists of you and I sitting here, and this is what we have to explore, to investigate, if we want to know what are we truly, and what is this world truly. Just simply exploring this current experience.
0: My experience at the moment is that I have an inquisitivity to find out about more as a human being. And we are going to do this interview in two parts. The first part will be a little bit more about you, let's say on the human level, and a little bit about your history. And then we'll do a second part, which will be much more based on the experiential side.
1: Yes.
0: And I was interested in having a wider context of your development. And I know that you, what you were telling me earlier, you actually started to meditate at the age of 16.
1: Yes.
0: Which is very young, and I've just wondered what led you to that? What drew you to that?
1: At the time I was studying science, intending to become a doctor or a biochemist. But as my studies went on, I became increasingly disenchanted with the sorts of explanations and reasons I was being given. And at that time, I first came across the writing of Rumi, the poetry of Rumi, who at that time hadn't been translated by Coleman Barks and various people that we're familiar with now. He was just available in the far more classical translations. And but I loved his poetry and went on to learn the Mevlevi turning, which was part of his the turning that he had developed. And I learned to meditate. At the same time, I came across the teachings of Advaita Vedanta, the non-dual teachings, which were being given by the Shankaracharya, the Shankaracharya of the north of India, and under him I learnt to meditate. At that time I was also, I had a voracious curiosity about the nature of reality, which I was just beginning to explore. So I read Uspensky, Krishnamurti.
0: This is all 16 years old.
1: Well, it started when I was 16, yes. So during my late teens.
0: Because you must have been so different from your contemporaries. I can't believe you were in a class of boys.
1: Yes. Well, I fairly quickly left school and went to art school, which I hoped would be a little bit more sympathetic to my interest. And in some ways it was. But it's true, I found during my late teens and my 20s particularly that whilst I had very good friends, at the same time I felt that my interests were not mainstream interests. I was...

0: true. I know this is true, but I couldn't make it my own, so to speak. I in one sense I knew it, but in another sense I didn't understand it. I couldn't make it my own. So for many years, for 20 or so years, I carried on under the Shankaracharya, meditating, studying, reading.
1: Did you have a teacher at this time, or you were doing it primarily on your own?
0: Yes, I was at a place in London called Colett House, which was called the Society for the Study of Normal Psychology, which was a school that had been started by Uspensky and had been carried on by Dr. Rolls, who made this connection with the Shankaracharya. And it was under Dr. Rolls's guidance that I learned to meditate and went to meetings once or twice a week, every week for during these years. There were question and answer sessions, there were small groups, discussion groups. So all during this time, all during my 20s and teens and 20s and 30s, I was very involved in exploring the classical non-dual teaching.
1: And were you able to integrate that practically in your life at the time?
0: Yes, I was. At the same time, I always, for a long time, I felt that there was some connection that hadn't been made. It was a feeling that something still was missing, that there was my deep interest in spiritual matters on the one hand, and then there was life in the world. Relationships, earning and living.
1: That can be quite a challenge to bring those together.
0: They didn't always sit comfortably together, particularly at the time, because I had some preconceived notions about how the non-dual understanding was expressed in everyday life. And those notions, I realized later on, were not true notions, that they were superimposed. I had an idea about the shape that this understanding might take in the world, and I think I tried to superimpose this shape on myself, and of course it didn't work. I couldn't deny the thoughts and the feelings and the impulses, so there was this uncomfortable relationship between how I actually found myself to be with all the thoughts and feelings and impulses and this teaching that I was exploring that suggested to me that or at least I thought it did. I realized now that I was mistaken, but I had an idea of how I thought that would express itself in the world. So it was an uncomfortable relationship.
1: A lot of people have this situation, yes, where they have a teaching they're really drawn to,
0: yes,
1: and then they have the practicalities of daily living, and bringing those together is almost the ultimate challenge in one,
0: yes,
1: way.
0: Yes, and I think it was exacerbated for those of us that went to India for inspiration, because the Indian teaching, the classical non-dual teaching, was packaged in a cultural form, in the Indian form, that was very, very different from our own culture. And to begin with, it's very difficult. In my case, I couldn't distinguish between what the true teaching was and what was the Indian packaging. And of course, the Indian culture is very, very different from our own culture.
1: Completely different, yeah.
0: And I think this was, it wasn't just my experience. I know that many people who at that time who went to India primarily for this teaching, and there was good reason for that, it was available there, in a form in which it was not available, or at least very rarely available in the West. So it seemed at that time there was nowhere else to go for it. And I think this led to many misunderstandings about how this understanding might look in everyday life in relation to work and relationships and bringing up a family and living in the world. And so I had many misconceptions about it.
1: What kind of work were you doing at the time?
0: I was a ceramic artist, a potter.
1: So you learned this at art college.
0: I had been to art college, yeah. And I later did an apprenticeship. And soon after that, in my early 20s, I set up my first studio. So I was learning, I was earning my living as an artist and craftsman, which I enjoyed very much.
1: It's also

0: also, I would think, a wonderful way to express an inner process too.
1: It is. I had at that time an unformulated belief and feeling that beauty somehow was closely related to spirituality, for want of a better. And although I couldn't equate these two, I had a deep feeling that beauty was, in the same way that love and intelligence expresses reality, that beauty also was at the deepest level an expression of reality. So my work, which was involved with beauty, was an exploration at a very physical, tangible, practical level of the nature of reality, and how that might be expressed in form, not just in words or in feelings, but in how it might take shape in form. So yes, it was they were closely connected.
0: And did you feel that people responded to that? The people that bought your work, did they realise that there was something deeper going on in what you created? Did you feel?
1: I don't know. I think it's very difficult to say when we respond to a work of art. There are so many levels that we respond to it on. There's the immediate physical level, the form, the shape, the colour, the rhythm, the whatever it is. But there's a deeper communication that's going on. Whether or not we're aware of that deeper communication, whether or not we can articulate it, in many cases we can't, but nor is it necessary to. What is necessary is that we're touched. If we go to if we hear a piece of music, it's the communication is sometimes so powerful, so intense, so deep. We don't have to be able to articulate what's going on. In fact, we have no idea what's going on, but what is important is that whatever is being communicated is received, and it's received in the heart, so to speak, not the mind.
0: What triggered the question for me was, I don't remember the full details, but I remember reading about a situation where there was a certain painting. I don't remember the painting or the artist, but it was a famous painting in a big gallery, and there's people that have stood watching that painting that ended up in a mental hospital, because there's something about the craziness of the artist that really came through so powerfully in the painting that affected their state of mind. And I know there's other examples of people that will stand in front of a painting or a work of art and they'd be moved to tears without knowing why. And one presumes that is because of the emotion, the love, the beauty that's expressed again in that piece of art. So I would imagine that your work actually had a lot of effect on people. And obviously, I mean a positive effect. That may not be something that you would be able to quantify or know about, but that would be my guess.
1: I think we could say that every object, in some respect, bears the signature of its origin. It expresses where it's come from. It expresses what has gone into the make of it. Physically, psychologically, intellectually, emotionally, in every way. So objects that come from, for instance, from a feeling of sadness, of alienation, despair, tend to evoke that response in the viewer. An object that comes from love will somehow that will be evoked. So yes, I think at a very deep level, what goes in to the make of whatever it is that we make, if we're making something physical, what goes into it is somehow communicated by it, and what goes into it is a mixture. It's physical, psychological, intellectual, all sorts of things go into the make of an object, but at the core, it's what we truly are. And in some ways, that is the true content of the object. That's what shines through the form of the object. And I think in the kind of instance that you give where someone is moved, very deeply moved by an object, what is happening is that the place, the source from which the object came, is somehow being communicated, not to the mind of the person. We often don't know in the mind, but it moves us. And as you say, we often weep because it touches something. It dissolves something in us. It dissolves the mental, our conceptual knowledge. I went to a film last night called Man on Wire about Philippe Petit.
0: Yeah, I've seen that, yeah.
1: And I wept in it. It was so beautiful. The love, the imagination, the feeling that anything is possible. It was so beautiful. And I felt that communication watching the film, the majesty of his love of life, the great mystery he felt at life, and how he could express this mystery in the most extraordinary way, lying on a wire up 1,000 meters up or something. It was so beautiful. And that's, I was left long after the images, long after the film was gone, as I was walking home, the images receded, but what I was left with was this feeling of openness, of beauty, of love. It was a communication, and what had been communicated by the film was his sense of this love, of this mystery. It was a true work of art, I think,
0: and also tremendous courage.
1: Courage that comes. It was such a beautiful expression of we could call it egoless action. There's no sense of what he did was so beyond the possibility of a limited fragment doing something in order. It came from an unlimited place.
0: And there's also a drive, because he felt, he said, I think, two or three times that he felt he had to do this. So we should explain to people that haven't seen the film that it's Philippe Petit is his name, isn't it?
1: Yes.
0: And he's a tightrope walker.
1: Yes.
0: And he actually walked across the Twin Towers, obviously, before they were destroyed. Yes. And he walked back and forth seven times.
1: Yes.
0: And he had to smuggle all the equipment in because he couldn't get permission. It was all done illegally. And, of course, the police were on the top trying to get him off. And he would just run from one end to the other.
1: But you're right about the courage, which I believe comes from a French word, meaning a grand heart, a large heart. It was true courage, not an individual being brave, not an individual, but this vast sense of possibilities, fearless, absolute. I mean, could you see what could be a more fearless expression than to walk and then to lie down on this wire across the... Utterly fearless. That doesn't come from the sense of being a fragment. It comes from the sense of unlimited, unbounded possibility, that anything is possible.
0: I also had the feeling that, in a way, he was being held by the universe.
1: Yes.
0: It was as if he never talked about non-duality or being separate or part of something or anything else, but you just felt that intelligently, that was, he kind of knew that this was something he was expressing on behalf of the universe, and somehow there was no risk.
1: Yes.
0: And of course he was also incredibly fit, incredibly well trained. You saw him also training for it, and how he would stand on the wire and see exactly how far he could go before he started to fall. So he knew himself so well too.
1: And there was that beautiful part, one of his accomplices, as he called them, describing now, whatever it is, 30 years later, describing what it was like watching him when he was training. And he said the incredible power of concentration. And then at one stage he said he was like a sphinx.
0: Yeah.
1: And then it showed a close-up of his face. And you saw the utter impersonality of his deed. He was truly like one of those statues of the Buddha carved in rock, absolutely motionless. And you felt that you never worried. I noticed in the film, it never occurred to me that he would fall, exactly as you say, because he was absolutely fearless, at one with the moment, just doing what he had to do in the right place at the right time, effortlessly smiling as he walked along this wire.
0: Yeah. So I think you were also involved in the Gurdjieff movements when you were younger. Is that right?
1: Not quite, no.
0: Okay.
1: The school, where the College House, where I first learnt to meditate, had been started by Uspensky.
0: Yes.
1: After he had gone his own way from Gurdjieff. So, but by the time I arrived there, the influence from Gurdjieff had, from Uspensky had really diminished, and it was a school where the Shankaracharya's non-dual teaching was being given. So no, I think it wouldn't be right to say that I was involved with the Gurdjieff and Uspensky. I was very, and I read all of Uspensky's books, and I learned Uspensky's movements, the movements that he developed, which came from Gurdjieff.
0: Was this to the De Hartmann music?
1: To the De Hartmann music, yeah. And which I loved. But really, by the time I went to College House at age 17, that influence was really on the wane, and Dr. Rawls was really trying to express more and more the Shankaracharya's non-dual teaching.
0: Right. So this is Francis Rawls.
1: Yes.
0: And he became, as you said, he became your teacher.
1: Yes.
0: And then I think you had a turning point in the 1990s where...
1: Yes. I had spent 20, 25 years or so at College House and loved the Shankaracharya's teaching and had as I said, all during that time I was reading and rereading and rereading Nisargadatta and Ramana Maharshi. But I felt something was, as I said, something was missing. And then in the mid-90s, I met Francis Lucille. And that was really a turning point for me. That was... I met him in the mid-90s, and I remember the first thing he said to me was, meditation is a universal yes saying to everything.
0: Meditation is a universal yes to everything.
1: Yes. Now that, on the face of it, is the kind of thing that you might hear on the non-dual circuit,
0: right,
1: or read in a book. But at that moment, at that time, something clicked. And I remember the exact moment feeling, I'm home. I've come home. This is what the last 25 years have prepared me for. This encounter.
0: So it was just that phrase, Tree.
1: It was that phrase. Uh-huh. It was literally the first thing I heard him say. It was the beginning of a retreat that I was on. And I heard this, and I remember a shiver going up my spine and thinking, right there, this is, I'm home. That was the way, that was the formulation, that was the phrase that came to me.
0: So what was the feeling inside you when this happened?
1: Feeling it was, in a sense, I felt that I had made the connection. All these years I had been looking, I had been searching, I had been practicing, I had been meditating. I was longing to find something, I wanted something, and there was always...
0: So you felt something missing.
1: It's not
0: in a way,
1: here. There's something. There was a lack, a sense of lack, which sometimes grew to an intense sense of lack. But most of the time was just this low grade feeling in the background, which was driving my life. And when I met Francis, there was a feeling that this lack dissolved. I'm not saying that it just vanished once and for all, not at all. But there was a feeling that it dissolved. And I spent a lot of time over the next 10 years, these last 10 years, with him, exploring actually just precisely that sense of lack. So the first encounter was very important. It was very significant. I knew that it was a turning point. I knew I couldn't formulate it to myself at the time, but I knew that I had, that this was a confrontation with what I deeply wanted.
0: Now, we used the word confrontation. Yes, that's an interesting word to use.
1: It was a meeting with what I deeply wanted. Of course, at the time, I articulated that by saying it was the teacher, the person. And I realized more and more as time went on that it's not the person, that the true teacher isn't the person, it's presence. But that didn't become obvious to me. It became more and more obvious as time went on that it wasn't the person of the teacher that I encountered that day. It was a recognition of my own nature. It was consciousness, myself recognizing itself. And that somehow, and I don't know how this happened, somehow it was as a result of this meeting that this self-recognition first took place. Now, it's very common, and indeed I, at the time, attributed this self-recognition to the encounter with the teacher, with the person of the teacher. And in some ways, that's a true interpretation, but it's only one, it's the top layer of the interpretation. What I've realized later on is that the presence of the teacher, the consciousness of the teacher, is truly the same as one's own consciousness. So although consciousness projects the other outside of itself, in the form of a person, as a teacher, as the relationship developed, consciousness withdraws that projection, and it realizes that when you meet the true teacher, really it's presence meeting itself, it's consciousness recognizing itself in the so-called other. But that took some years, some time. So the recognition happened immediately, and then I forgot, and there were many subsequent recognitions. But each time this recognition took place, to begin with in the company of my teacher, and later on, it wasn't necessary to have the teacher present. Each time it took place, consciousness, I, that which we truly are, knows that it's not dependent on anyone or anything outside for this self-recognition to take place. Although that seemed to be the initial cause of the self-recognition.
0: No, I understand what you're saying, yeah. It's like there had to be an integration in one way. There had to be an absorbing in something.
1: Yes. I remember having a conversation with Francis several years later, and we were talking actually about personal relationships, intimate relationships, romantic relationships, and at one stage in the conversation, he said to me, for true intimacy to take place in a relationship, there can be absolutely no hierarchy.
0: No hierarchy, okay.
1: And then there was a pause. And then I remember him looking at me and saying, exactly the same thing is true of the relationship between the student and the teacher. For the true intimacy, for the true friendship, for the true love to be felt, to be expressed, there can be no hierarchy. There can be no sense of, I'm a student and you're a teacher. I don't know and you do know. There can be no difference. What he was saying is that the true relationship between a so-called student and a so-called teacher is truly the relationship between presence and presence, which is no relationship at all.
0: Because it is
1: presence,
0: the same.
1: Presence doesn't have a relationship with itself. Yeah. It is itself. There's nothing else. It has nothing to have a relationship with, although it appears to begin with. And that's exactly the same of a relationship like this, or a love relationship, any relationship. Then, and that is the true content of what he was saying in this conversation, is that the true content of an intimate relationship, not between a student and a teacher, but between lovers or between friends, is the sharing of this presence. That's what the experience of love is, the recognition that we are one.
0: Yeah, I understand. And your work now, you're still working in ceramics, I understand.
1: Yes.
0: You're still creating and pouring out whatever inside into your art form.
1: I make no conscious effort to express what we're talking about here in my work. It's not here.
0: I can understand that, but it must be intrinsically expressed somehow, I would think.
1: I think it is. Yeah. Absolutely. It is. I hope it is. In fact, it couldn't not be. But it's not something I'm trying to do. It's not something that goes through the intellect in the way that when we use words, we're using our intellect. We're using abstract conceptual ideas to try and express something which is not abstract and not conceptual.
0: Right.
1: When we express something in form, a bowl or a painting or a piece of music, we don't have to go through, we bypass the intellect. That's the beauty of it. That's why it's so efficient. It doesn't get tangled up with concepts and ideas. It's more direct. In some sense, you could say it was more direct. Don't take that statement as being too true, because words can also be very direct. But I say that because I'm not trying, or let alone working out how to express what we're talking about here through form. Not at all. I'm just making a...
0: So we're going to stop there for now, Rupert, because we have a part two, which will be more an experiential program. I want to thank you for coming into Conscious TV for part one. Thank you for watching Conscious TV, and do stay tuned.
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kwendanga busare ide mama di bali kwendanga mama di ide Mama Pazama, Fatuma, Kuyaku, Mazani for a happy. What the committee must have made, I shall have a fellow, Pazia Tabara, Kayumba Sebastian, Royal Nanona Baba, Capitana, Sama Baba.

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2: Welcome, everyone, to another edition of Happy Hour on Monday, May 4th. May that 4th be with you, and also with you. Yeah, shout out to Jonathan. What a local legend. He just did our station ID. Awesome. And shout out to all you local legends out there who contributed the past week for our spring 2026 Radiothon. Couldn't feel more blessed than I am right now. 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Those who came down, said what's up, and a big shout out to all the DJs for putting in lots of hard work. We're all volunteers here, and that's the way we like it. KUAA Radio, low-powered FM out of beautiful but cloudy Salt Lake City. Ooh, great afternoon to be a cloud watcher, that's for sure. Well, I'm going to kick things off. Lately, I've been listening to a little Tex-Mex music. Full disclosure, I got pretty inspired by the new Casey Musgraves record. Kind of a tribute to Texas. Some of it is not radio friendly, but anywho, that's what I've been kind of inspired by, and that's what we're going to roll with for a little bit. Hang out in that neck of the woods a little. And then I got down here at the station a little early and went digging, so I picked out a handful of records and CDs off the wall. I've been a little busy beaver with Radiothon and whatnot. I didn't get the chance to bring in any of my own analog media, so we went digging and found some gems. So I'm going to throw a little set together around 5 with music just found and donated to the station. But I'll get to the music, and then we'll hop on the freight 4:30. Cool. Just wanted to say thanks again to everybody who donated during our spring Radiothon. Couldn't do it without you, the listener. Here is Senegalese band Orchestra Baobab doing Papa Ndeya, KUAA Radio.

tuned in to Happy Hour here on KUAA Radio 99.9 FM on the dial tone. Had a little technical difficulty there, so we switched to CDs. But the last track you heard was Ibrahim Ferrer with Bruca Manigua. Before that, we had a little blip. We're going to play the Tiaras coming up, San Antonio-based band. But we also heard from Orlando Chachito Lopez, famous Cuban violin and bass player. Worked with the likes of Buena Vista Social Club, things like that. And we kicked off Happy Hour listening to Orchestra Baobab from Senegal. It's Happy Hour after all. A refreshing mix of global flavors. Yeah, thanks for tuning in. We'll get back into the music. I'm going to let this one ride. It's Marc Ribot with Aquí Como Alá here on KUAA. Thanks for tuning in to Happy Hour.

Okay, finally we got that absolute monster of a song in right there at the Tiaras, covering La Negra Tomasa, classic Afro-Cuban classic right there, made famous by the Cafeines. But the Tiaras are three sisters based out of Austin, Texas, with Tori, Sophia, and Tiffany Baltera. Yeah, making waves. Good stuff. Before that, we heard Reina Tropical with Oro. We're going to stay in this realm until the freight train comes around the corner and get one from the Peruvian band Los Mieros. Coming up right now, here on KUAA 99.9 FM.

That, my friends, is the freight sound of the freight train coming around the corner. That must mean it's time for a little in-between freights segment of Happy Hour from 4:30 to 5, where we go on a cosmic freight train journey of country folk and bluegrass music. Freight trains rolling by right now, taking all sorts of who knows what to who knows where. Well, one thing to get out of the way, I wish all the compadres up north the best of luck with what's going on. But also, quick reminder, Sunday is Mother's Day coming around the corner, much like this freight train. And yeah, make sure you call all the mamas in your life. Coming up. Be like Merle. Mama tried. She sure did. KUAA.

beer I had for breakfast wasn't bad, so I had one more for dessert.

taking the long ride. In between freights today here on KUAA Radio. That was a little reprise of The Water's Wide from the Hootenanny. With one of the cleanest versions of Sunday Morning Coming Down from the Essential Kris Kristofferson record catalog. That's what we got, a little Sunday Morning Come Down. And we heard from the Outlaws, Jesse Coulter, with Why You Been Gone So Long. We kicked off the freight train, all with the classics, doing a little Merle Haggard, Born in a Boxcar, with Mama Tried. I don't know, I was listening to Ramblin' Radio last night, and I got inspired to play some classics. Big shout out to Dan and Andy, bringing you all kinds of music that normally doesn't get played on the radio. Some underground country music, local and from afar. And then all the classics you learn to love. We balance off each other, and now we're on the freight car from 4:30 to 5. And speaking of Ramblin' Radio, I heard this track last night. They said they've been high up on it, and now I guess I am too. Listened to it on my bike ride to work today. I also discovered who would win between a human on a 50-pound bike pedaling or a large receptacle of trash filled with grass. Yeah, the grass won. Make sure to look up while you ride your bikes, kids. Safety first. Oh. Here is John R. Miller doing A World Away. New music, January 30th, 2026, released on Rounder Records. Here he is, John R. Miller, KUAA 99.9 FM.

I've always been a world away. I can't recall having worked one single day. When it comes to work, I'd prefer to play a jukebox in my mind.

on right now is Los Indios Tabajaras covering The Birthday Boy, old Willie Nelson. Had his birthday last Wednesday. On April 29th. The legend. Age 93, still out on the road. Mr. Willie Nelson. Some new music in that last set. Well, the last song. John R. Miller, A World Away. Want to give a big shout out to Dan and Andy, Ramblin' Radio, for turning me on to that one. I always play a little bit of obscure and more older country on this In Between Freights show, but I do listen to newer stuff. And this next artist I get on was one that I found out in the digital age. Yeah, I'm not going to play the new Kacey Musgraves record, but I do recommend it. I think it's great. She's got some new Tejano sound in there. I mean, she is from Texas after all. The marketing ploy is a bit in the face, but good record nonetheless, and even has a Willie Nelson feature on it. I'm sure you'll hear it sooner than later, as she is coming to town playing in October, playing the Big Box Delta Center. But that's not quite the artist I was talking about getting on next. I'm going to play one from the Marty Bush. New cowboy country. Put out the Low Lonesome Sound back on April 2026. It's April 3rd, and here is the title track off the record. The Low Lonesome Sound by Marty Bush. Thanks for tuning in to KUAA 99.9 FM.

That's Marty Bush right there doing the low, lonesome sound. Brand new music. I know I gave a shout out a couple times to Spacey Casey, old Casey Musgraves. The real reason I can't play the new record is it is not FCC compliant. But I see you, girl. You're doing your thing. And I think it's great. Great record. A little Miranda Lambert, Billy Strings, Willie Nelson all featured on that. Go out and I'm sure you'll hear it before too long. But that's not what we're here to play on KUAA. We got some Marty Bush. And thanks for riding in between freights.

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KUAA Radio. It's happy hour. A little Dario Russo on right now. With Nassau. Before that, we heard from a band playing the Urban Lounge tonight. KUAA is proud to co-present Cutworms and Angela Autumn playing the Urban Lounge tonight, folks. Go see some live music. Aluz, Chicano Batman, and Steve Jordan, all in that set of music. Coming up next is going to be Lotte Kersa with Bayan Erstile. KUAA, this is Happy Hour.

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That track right there is from Brendan Yates, the lead vocalist of Turnstile's side project, Free the Birds. We heard the track Window. Jacqueline Taib in that set of music. Los Bichos, Cool Sounds, Gorilla Toss. All kinds of good tunes here on KUAA. I recently watched a documentary about a Belgian artist called The Many Beaches of Agnes. It was a documentary feature, but unlike any other that I had seen before, for it was a autobiography documentary of this surrealist artist and story of the one and only artist, Agnes Varda. It's out on Canopy. I highly recommend it, but it reminded me of this next track that we're going to hear. It's by an artist known as Gina Birch. For Agnes was also an artist who

silenced her voice for good, as well as for humility. It's a really cool documentary. She uses the beach as like stepping stones through her past, lived through the Holocaust, shot photos for the Chinese Revolution, shot photos for the Black Panther movement here in America, and the women's revival of France. Really cool. Great things. Another artist is Gina Birch. Ooh, like I said. So we're going to hear her track, I Play My Bass Loud, and then we're going to get on a song that popped in my head on the bike ride down to the station. Thanks for listening. Thanks for supporting last week during Radiothon. Couldn't do it without you. This one's been on rotation quite a bit in KUAA, but I think it's a great one. Here's Gina Birch.

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